0: Computer set for time travel. Destination, the 1960s. 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

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This is the Hot Pick Show, the very latest new sounds around right now. 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

Thank you.

this world alone. You smiled at me, baby, and I could see my life planned out ahead. You took my hand and it felt so good, and this is what you said.

Well, it looks like I'm running out of time now. I hope you've enjoyed these 2 hours of, well, back to back, front to front, whatever, as I tried to cram in as much 60s as I possibly could in the 2 hours. So don't forget to tune in next week, same time, for the 60s show.

This is your number one radio station, Radio Royal. Hello there, I'm Ashley Williams and welcome to the show. I've got the best mix of music from yesterday and today to come, so keep it tuned here on Radio Royal. Minute.

you'd like any requests or dedications, then do please get in touch. The telephone number is star 800 from your bedside set. It's star 800, and the phone call is absolutely free.

Hello, I'm Peter Warwick and I am Vice Chair for the Patient and Public Involvement for the Bradford Teaching Hospitals Foundation Trust, PPI for short. You may ask who we are. We are a group of volunteers who are working in partnership with the Foundation Trust to give local people a voice about healthcare in the Bradford district. Our chair is also a partner governor on the board of governors of the hospital. What do we do? We meet monthly and have an open meeting for the first hour where representatives from the different departments of the hospital come and give presentations and take questions about the service they deliver. 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
0: By the way, where'd you meet him?

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The tears were beginning to show. As he drove away on that rainy night, I begged him to go slow. Whether he heard, I'll never know.

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Don't forget, you can email me on studio@radioroyalbradford.co.uk and let me know what you're up to. 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

one that breaks the mold. Get a wicked mellow pit on me. Style is never seen that makes you wanna grab and hold and squeeze real tight. Who's gonna be the one to save you from yourself? When you wanna take a bite, please, oh baby, please, you beg, you want, you say, you got to get some. Caught up in the charm that I laid on thinking now there's nowhere to run. Just another fish to bit the worm.

Oh, I nearly fell asleep listening to that one. Hang on, let me just have a quick stretch. That's better. Now, if you're still awake, thanks for keeping me company throughout the night. This next track is for all the night owls out there. I hope you enjoy it.

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So if you want to get yourself a mention on the show, get in contact with us right now. Anyway, back to more great music.

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Here's a great favourite of mine. Can you remember where you were when you first heard this track? Well, this brings back some memories for me, some pretty great memories, and hopefully it'll do the same for yourself.

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It's another classic track there, and doesn't time fly when you're having some fun listening to some great tracks? Well, as it's nearly time for me to go, it's been a pleasure to be here with you on Radio Royal. My name is and was Ashley Williams, and coming up next, more great music. 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But anyway, I'm Ashley Williams, and thanks for listening. It's nice to catch some more great music here on Radio Royal, and hopefully you'll be listening again very soon.

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Oh, Sam and Dave, kicking off our soul machine, Soul Sister Brown Sugar. This is Radio Royal. Sam and Dave recorded for Stack Records, which was a popular soul music label in the time, but in the early 60s, early 70s. Isaac Hayes was also on the label, which created a very loose and comfortable atmosphere for their artists, at least until they had a financial meltdown in the mid-70s. While Motown worked hard on the visual styles and choreography of their artists, Stax left most of that up to the singers, which meant that most of them just came out and sang, basically. Sam and Dave were the exception, doing lots of crazy dancing and improvisation in their stage shows, which was always on display where they performed their songs. Quite an up-tempo one, which leads us very nicely onto this. This is Otis Redding.

0: You're listening to Radio Royal with The Soul Machine. Absolutely fantastic. This is a run-through of all those kind of favourite hits that you once knew, or perhaps the maybe ones that you didn't know. Perhaps like this.
1: Yeah, we got the feeling now. We got the feeling now.
2: Shut up, Al Green.
1: Oh, boy.

Al Green and I Want to Hold Your Hand. A lot dubbed this as the greatest cover of a Beatles track. It certainly is one of my favourites anyway. In October 1974, Al Green brought home two women he had been seeing, his sometimes girlfriend Mary Woodson and a stewardess named Carlotta Williams. It didn't go down too well, and when Green took a bath, Woodson poured the boiling grits she was making on him, inflicting second-degree burns to the singer. As Williams tended him, Woodson killed herself with his gun. Well, that's a bit drastic, isn't it? Al Green, who became a born-again Christian in 1973, interpreted this as a sign from God to join the ministry. Another sign from God in 1979, Al Green fell off a Cincinnati stage and was almost injured badly. He decided it was time to stop performing secular music. As of 1976, not only did Al Green own his own Memphis church, he was a fully ordained pastor with the full gospel church that was in place at the time. Wow, didn't know that.

No, you're not hearing things. That is, in fact, Duffy with her song released in September 2015 as part of the soundtrack to the film Legend. And it's called A Whole Lot of Love. It didn't take long before rumours of a comeback from this exceptionally talented lady surfaced with a possible new album. Guess we'll just have to kind of be kept in suspense a little bit longer and find out whether or not she is indeed making a comeback. But it's good to hear her, that's for sure. Right, carrying on our Soul Machine segment here, brand new to Radio Royal. This is the Bradford's number one hospital radio station. This is a classic from the Jacksons. This is Enjoy Yourself, which I'm hoping you all will or are. Soul Machine on Radio Royal.

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Oh, music like that, just made to listen. Fantastic. Marlena Shaw with California Soul. Still to come on Soul Machine. We've got the classic from Tina Turner, plus The Temptations, and a bit of a different one from Amy Winehouse. Stay tuned for that. But first, here's an absolute classic. This is one of my all-time biggest soul legends. This is James Brown with It's a Man's, Man's, Man's, Man's World.

absolutely brilliant. You don't hear songs like that anymore, do you? Fantastic. Here's Tracks of My Tears. Bit of Smokey Robinson and the Miracles. This is Soul Machine, brand new to Radio Royal. Hope you're enjoying the show.

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1: Whoa, there's something on my mind.

the unmistakable voice there of Tina Turner with Fall in Love. I've totally forgotten about that song, to be honest with you, and I hope you've enjoyed it. Tina Turner, there was a biopic about her called What's Love Got to Do with It? A very moving film starring Angela Bassett as Tina Turner, who did a very, very convincing job of their, you know, ups and downs. Ike and Tina Turner's relationship, of course, which was well documented as being quite violent at times as well. And you know, it's a biopic of a real struggle within a relationship, and it's so true of a lot of stars in history, aren't they? I mean, we've got Whitney Houston and Bobby Brown, of course, and you know, they all have struggles, don't they? But it's well worth watching this film, because it really is quite moving and really a part of history, I suppose, really. Right, next we've got The Temptations. This is Cloud 9 on Radio Royal. This is Soul Machine.

0: Oh, classic Stevie Wonder there with Higher Ground. This is Radio Royal. You're listening to The Brody Show. It's a special one today because it's a one-off special. It's Sound Machine playing all sorts of different soul tunes that some forgotten about, some relatively new. And we've got another absolute classic coming up for you straight after this from none other than good old Dusty Springfield. Don't go away.
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Can I get a witness? Dusty Springfield. Actually, when I first heard that, I actually thought it was like Aretha Franklin or Tina Turner or Eartha Kitt or something like that. You know, I just didn't put it in the same sphere as Dusty Springfield. I don't know why. Don't ask me why. I just didn't imagine it because it's such high tempo and so soulful. But of course, she was one of the kind of original divas, wasn't she? You know, original soul sisters, so to speak. Right, up next, it's a really good artist. This is Solomon Burke. He was born in Philadelphia. He began his adult career as a preacher and hosted a gospel radio show, nonetheless. In the 60s, he signed with Atlantic Records, home to Ray Charles. His first hit record was a cover version of the country song Just Out of Reach. In 1962, he had another hit with the single Cry to Me, famously used 25 years later in the film Dirty Dancing. Sadly, he died in 2010 ahead of a gig in Amsterdam. But we can hear his 1962 hit again right now. This is Solomon Burke and Cry to Me.

Marvin Gaye and Tammy Terrell. What a great partnership it was for a good number of years, and it served them well. Good loving ain't easy to come by. This is Radio Royal. You're listening to Sound Machine here on The Brodie Show with me, Amy Brodie. Nice of you to join me. And this is a bit of Aretha. We've got to have a bit of Aretha before we finish the show, haven't we? So here she is now with Chain of Fools.

Aretha Franklin with Chain of Fools. I didn't realise this, but it was actually written in 1953, that track, by Don Covey. He's an R&B singer who wrote songs that were recorded by the Rolling Stones, Wilson Pickett, and believe it or not, Otis Redding, and many others. He also recorded the song, but the version went nowhere, this particular version, Chain of Fools. His own version, I'm talking about. This version, Aretha Franklin's, however, won a Grammy for Best Female R&B Performance in 1969, and of course the rest was history, with Aretha kind of dominating everywhere as the soul diva that she was and still is. Right, it's almost the end of the Soul Machine segment here, and I've got a great track lined up for the last one, but thank you very much for listening, and I hope you've enjoyed the show so far. I will leave you with a bit of classic Ray Charles. This has been Amy Brody with The Brody Show here on Radio Royal.

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1: 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If you have tubes or needles attached to you, ask staff why they are there and if you still need them. There's no need to be confused about your medicines. Tell us if you don't understand what your medicines are for or if you have an allergy. 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We are very happy to help you change position and, if necessary, we can provide you with a special mattress or cushion for support. Let us know if any of your personal information is wrong, like the name on your ID band, your address, your GP or your next of kin. Also tell us if you have any allergies and we'll give you a red ID band. If you have any concerns, don't forget we are here to help you. Talk to us if you have any worries or questions about your treatment or about what will happen when you leave hospital. Congratulations, you're leaving the hospital. But before you leave, make sure you have your discharge letter. You've got your medicines and they've been explained to you. You know who to contact if you have any questions or concerns, and you know when your next appointment is. If you need any more information on how to make your stay with us safe, read the booklet provided, or ask a member of staff.
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Welcome to an hour of jazz with me, Andy Brody. We've got some absolute corkers for you, including Paul McCartney. Yeah, he can also do jazz, believe it or not. He should do anyway. I don't know why he's so surprised. He's a Beatle. But very, very adjustable. But Candice Springs as well. A live track recorded by the late, great Amy Winehouse as well. Nicki Yanofsky, a Canadian singer who's very suited to jazz. By some classic greats as well.

0: You might be familiar with this intro track. It's originally taken from the Monsters, Inc. film, where the credits come on at the start of the film, anyway. Right, we're going to kick off the show with a bit of Nathan Sykes. Okay. This is Kiss Me Quick.
1: Is this what you wanted? Okay.

0: Yes, this is an hour of jazz with me, Amy Brody, on Radio Royal, an exclusive, and that is Nathan Sykes with Kiss Me Quick. Now, if you don't know him, you may have heard the band, the boy band, The Wanted. Well, he was a member of that and was the first to leave the group, actually, and eventually led to its demise in the end, all kind of going their own separate ways. But Nathan Sykes stuck to his guns and forged a kind of solo career, and much to our delight, because he's got quite a voice, let me tell you, quite a voice. This is Poison.
1: You ready, B?
2: I'm ready.
1: You ready, E?
0: Vintage Old Jack Swing.
1: Scotty.
0: Featuring Shoshana Bean.

What a talent, eh? What a talent. Sadly lost way too early. And that is from the album George Michael, Songs from the Last Century. That is an old kind of depression sort of song back in America in the 20s, 30s, when they were facing real hardship back then. That's called Brother, Can You Spare a Dime? And I suppose, really, it's kind of a little bit of history repeating itself in a way, because nowadays we've got food banks, haven't we? For people that just can't afford to get by and that sort of thing. And that song is all about the struggle, isn't it? All about the struggle. Right, up next we've got a classic from Ella Fitzgerald. You know, you've got to have a bit of Ella Fitzgerald, haven't you, on a jazz hour. So this is a cover of her version of Let's Face the Music and Dance.

Can't top that, really, can you? The great sounds of Ella Fitzgerald. Us, the duo, they're an American folk pop duo consisting of husband and wife, Michael and Carissa Alvarado. Now, the duo met in Los Angeles in California. They caught the attention of recording companies when they were releasing clips of cover songs on the internet. The rest is history, of course. Three albums later, plus tours, they are proved to be quite a force. And we can listen to a cover, their version of Dean Martin's Sway. Listen to this, see what you think. This is live, by the way.

boy, they must stomach each other quite a lot if they go on tour together. Husband and wife team, and that is Us the Duo, by the way. Here's a bit of Paul McCartney. Actuate the positive.

That definitely was Frank Sinatra. It definitely wasn't. That was Tony Bennett with his version of Blue Velvet. This is the Jazz Hour. Now, I'm going to introduce to you a singer called Candace Springs. Now, she heralds from the States, a singer, songwriter, and keyboardist who cites inspirations ranging from Billie Holiday to Lauryn Hill. Springs caught another break in July 2014 after getting signed by a record label when Prince saw a clip of her performing Sam Smith's Stay With Me. Remember that? Prince contacted her and she flew to Minneapolis to perform at Paisley Park, his home. 2 months later, she issued a debut EP, a self-titled four-track release for the Blue Note record label. Her refined first album for Blue Note, Soul Eyes, was released in June 2016. It featured new songs, some of which were co-written by Springs, along with versions of, Soul Eyes, written by Matt Baldron, and War's The World Is a Ghetto. Here we can hear Meet Me in the Sky. She does jazz very well, by the way, people. You have to hear this. But also, we've got another track coming after this, again from Candace Springs, called I Can Make You Love Me. Listen to this.

That's the song that it all got started for. Candace Springs, I Could Make You Love Me. What a great track. And she actually says it moved her to tears when she first heard it. And that's her version, Candace Springs. And that's actually eventually what caught the attention of Blue Note President, you know, the record label, and ended up bagging her the deal in the end, you know, and the rest was history. Here are the Overtones with Goodnight Sweetheart. It's not quite goodnight for us yet, though. Still got a way to go. Do, do.

Pink Martini with Hey Eugene. I'm just thinking during that track, actually, I don't know anybody called Eugene. I don't. I'm just kind of racking my brain to kind of go back on times in my life, and I'm thinking, I don't think I've ever come across a Eugene. I don't know if you have. But anyway, I probably have and probably not realised it. It's not kind of come into the kind of foreground of my mind. But anyway, after this interlude, we have got a classic from Bobby Darin plus a live rendition of a track by Amy Winehouse. Don't go anywhere. This is the Jazz Hour.

Come on, you have to admit, you may have heard that on karaoke a few times. You may have even sung it yourself. You never know. And that's Bobby Darin with Beyond the Sea. And there was a film starring Kevin Spacey as Bobby Darin called Beyond the Sea, which I strongly urge you to watch because that was pretty good. This is Margaret Whiting with The Way You Look Tonight.

Margaret Whiting there with her version of The Way You Look Tonight. Moody's Mood for Love is a song, is a 1952 song by Eddie Jefferson, whose melody is derived from an improvised solo by jazz saxophonist James Moody on a 1949 recording. And we can hear a live version of this song, which sounds a little bit like, if you could have wondering why you may have heard the lyric, the kind of music before, the kind of rhythm. Well, it sounds a little bit like I'm in the Mood for Love, but this is called Moody's Mood for Love. And Amy Winehouse does a great live version of this, and we're going to play that now. Here it is.

0: rare live performance of a young Amy Winehouse, with her take on Moody's Mood for Love. Now, Nikki Yanofsky is heralds from Canada. She's signed onto Quincy Jones's label. He signed her up back in 2013. And this is something I found recently, and I'd like to share it with you. It's her version of Lullaby of Birdland, originally done by Sarah Vaughan, famously. But this is her version, and I'll let her introduce herself for her.
1: I'm Nikki Yanofsky, and this is Lullaby of Birdland.
0: Thank you.

Wow. Nicki Yanofsky, who hails from Canada. And Quincy Jones, by the way, was behind the famous Thriller video. Do you remember that? Michael Jackson worked very much with alongside him, and still going, amazingly. Right. We're coming up to the end of our show, and I'm going to leave you with some, well, jazz and soul greats, really, a duet between Ray Charles and Aretha Franklin. And this is called You Are My Sunshine, and I'm sure you guys would have heard of this.

Hi, I'm Abraham the pharmacist, and I'm here to encourage more people to visit their local community pharmacies for minor health concerns. Well, pharmacists are a great resource to have on your doorstep, and people aren't using them enough. A recent survey actually found that among those aged 18 to 40, fewer than 2 in 10 people would go to their pharmacy first when experiencing minor health concerns. Many people might not know this, but community pharmacists are fully qualified to offer clinical advice. They can also suggest over-the-counter medicines to manage a range of health concerns. They provide a more convenient way to obtain professional advice because you can usually just walk in and ask to speak to a pharmacist, and most of them will have a consultation room if you need to speak to a pharmacist in private. Well, the good news is most people live within an easy reach of a pharmacy. There are about 11,000 locations in England, and many offer extended opening hours in the evening and at weekends. You don't need to make an appointment to speak to a pharmacist, but please don't wait for those minor health concerns to get worse. Just speak to your local pharmacist to get expert advice right there and then.

0: If a picture paints a thousand words, then why can't I paint you? The words will never show the you I've come to know. And if a face could launch a thousand ships, then where am I to go? There's no one home but you. You're all that's left me to. And when, my love, for life is running dry, you come and pour yourself on me. If a man could be two places at one time, well, I'd be with you tomorrow and today, beside you all the way. If the world should stop revolving, spinning, spinning slowly down to die, I'd spend the end with you. And when the world was through, then one by one, the stars would all go out. Then you.
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0: Earlier this year, Great Britain broke the record for the longest period of time without burning coal to generate electricity. Whilst there were many contributing factors to this, such as the drop in electricity demand due to lockdown, as well as the warmer weather, the record illustrates just how far we've come in relying on renewable energy and becoming smarter in how we plan and use energy as a nation. Carol Vorderman is an advocate of tackling climate change and believes it's important that we all understand the collective impact that our small actions can have in conserving energy and preserving the planet. Carol joins me now alongside Robert Cheesewright from Smart Energy GB. So Carol, were you encouraged by the UK going nearly 68 days without using coal?
1: I think it's the most amazing thing. You cannot play it down in any way. It is fantastic, and congratulations to everyone who's been involved in that. It really is quite extraordinary.
0: So what can we all do then to help combat climate change ourselves?
1: Well, there are lots of small things that we can do. We often read about recycling and so on. All of these things are good. But one of the key things to make our energy system far more efficient, to bring our outdated energy system across the country into the 21st century, is for all of us to get a smart meter installed. Now, you might think, as often people do, you know, how's that going to help? Because yes, I can then see how much energy I'm using. You know, then I become more aware of what I'm doing in my house. But actually, the critical part of getting a smart meter installed is that all of the data is going up to the people who run the energy system. And using all of that data, they can then make it far more efficient, as they did recently when we went 67 days without using coal-fired stations. Multiply that up again, and you can see just how efficient we can become, because we have some incredible wind farms off the coast of Wales, for instance. They just weren't there when I was growing up. Now they are. It's extraordinary, actually. I'm so happy about it.
0: So, Robert, why do you think it's important for people to have this information on how their actions make a difference to the climate crisis?
2: We know, because we've done some research, that people want to make a difference, but they're not always sure exactly what the biggest things you can do. And so 59% of people said they would like to be more educated on what they can do to help. I think a lot of people do their bit, whether it's recycling or driving less, but they don't necessarily know what the biggest things are. And that is helping our country move to renewables. You can get an electric vehicle, or driving less if you can. Those are really big things that make a huge difference.
0: So where can people find out a bit more about these little tips and little actions we can take?
2: To find out more about how to reduce your carbon and about smart meters in particular, then go to smartenergygb.org, or to book your smart meter installation. 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
0: Brilliant. Thank you both. That was TV presenter, mathematician and author Carol Vorderman and Robert Cheesewright from Smart Energy GB on the importance of the nation going

Established since 1952, yep, over 70 years, and still going strong. 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
0: 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Good day.
2: Ladies and gentlemen, this is Captain Tobias Wilcock welcoming you aboard Coconut Airways Flight 3712 to Bridgetown, Barbados. We will be flying at an height of 32,000 feet and at an airspeed of approximately 600 miles per hour. Refreshments will be served after takeoff. Kindly fasten your safety belts and refrain from smoking until the air.

0: Now, as the old saying goes, it's good to talk. And now we're all being urged to reach out to older friends and family to make sure they're okay and to help prevent feelings of isolation and loneliness. For many older people shielding since mid-March, a simple phone call to their nearest and dearest can be enough to really lift their spirits. In many cases, it might be the only meaningful interaction they have. It comes as new research from McCarthy and Stone reveals only a fifth of people aged 55 or more would speak to a friend about their mental health. To tell us more about the importance of the older generation sharing their feelings, I'm joined now by David Searle from McCarthy and Stone. David, start off by telling us about this research.
1: The research that we've conducted has really been looking into the benefits of friendships to over 55s and the positive mental health benefits people get. We found that people who have good friendships find they're less lonely and have less anxiety. But despite this, we also found that only one in five over 55-year-olds are willing to turn to their friends where they do have mental health concerns or need support. And really what we're looking to do is understand how people can use friendship to improve their mental health as they age.
0: David, why do you think it is that so many over 55 struggle with talking about their mental health and even opening up to their friends?
1: I think, like many people of all ages, over 55s can struggle to open up because it's a sensitive area. And many people still find there's a bit of stigma associated with talking about their mental health. But another reason, I think, is that as people age, they can find it harder to build new close friendships and therefore have someone to speak to and confide in. We found that only 15% of over 75s have made a close friend in the last year. And that really suggests there's a lack of opportunities to do this.
0: David, how do you make sure that your retirement living developments provide that sense of community and friendship that older people need?
1: We do a number of things really to build strong communities in our developments. Every one of our developments has a house manager on it, somebody independent who checks on all of our homeowners every day just to make sure they're keeping well and identify any concerns that they may have. But alongside that, we also have over 10,000 events going on every month across the country. These can be as simple as coffee mornings or fish and chip suppers. We also have over 500 buddies across the country who are building friendships and relationships with homeowners who are perhaps isolating, and they bring like-minded homeowners together and naturally form communities and strong friendships within our developments, which we find really build strong communities.
0: So where does anyone go if they want to find out more information, either about the research or what you're doing?
1: If people are interested in finding more about retirement living, our communities around the country, and events that take place week in, week out, the best place I'd recommend to go would be mccarthyandstone.co.uk. And at our website, you can read some of our homeowner stories and really learn more about the mental health benefits of living in a retirement development.
0: Thank you. That was David Searle from McCarthy and Stone talking about mental health amongst the older generation.

0: the sanding down of an old dining table, a splash of paint on a forgotten piece of furniture, or repurposing useless items around the home, the UK has become a nation of fixer-uppers during lockdown. A passion for upcycling, as it's called, has been ignited by the need to stay at home in recent weeks. And now a new TV series called The Weekend Workshop on HGTV will show us how to get more hands-on in our own homes. And I'm joined now by one of the show's presenters, Kate Humble. Hi, Kate.
1: Hello, how are you?
0: Very good, very good. So what is upcycling and why is it all the rage?
1: Upcycling is effectively, rather than looking at something that is broken or you don't like it anymore and chucking it out and adding to landfill, it is about using your imagination and thinking of it in another way and thinking, well, I could make that either work differently or be the same. And I think the reason that it's become all the rage is, you know, lockdown was a very interesting time because it kind of changed us, I think, from thinking that buying something was the solution to everything. Of course, we could buy things online, but I think we buy things online very often because we don't have time to do things any other way. And because we had time, but we couldn't go to shops, I think it sort of gave our creative juices a bit of a boost, if you like. So I think people were thinking, I need to save a little bit of money just in case, and I've got time to be a bit creative, and maybe it'll be fun. Maybe I'll feel a great sense of achievement.
0: Now, talking about giving it a go, that's exactly what you're doing in this new TV series. Tell us about it, and what have you been giving a go?
1: This new TV series is called The Weekend Workshop. There's three of us involved. Max McMurdo, who some of you will know, is an amazing kind of designer and engineer and can basically turn anything into anything. He's a genius. And then there is the wonderful Zoe Pocock, who is literally the most glamorous upcycler I know. And then there's me. I'm the mere mortal of the piece who says, OK, here's the idea that I've got. And I'm going to have, I'm going to drag the audience with me to see how I get on. And I suspect that they, you know, people who are not confident about upcycling might actually sort of identify really with my slight trials and tribulations. However, I did have some fantastic successes, and I think this is why I really enjoy doing the programme, is that I surpassed my own expectations. One of the things that I did during lockdown was we wanted to dig a new pond. So we dug another one. We had a little mini digger in and dug it out. And we've got very heavy clay soil. And something that I'd always wanted to do was to build a wood-fired oven. So I help build a really beautiful wood-fired clay oven. I was challenged partly by the production team who had seen these beautiful pictures on Pinterest of sofas made out of what appeared to be turf. And I said, I am going to make a turf covered sofa if it kills me, which it almost did, but I have it. And it's lovely.
0: I've seen the trailers. It really does look amazing. Where can we see the show and when?
1: 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It's on at 8 o'clock and it starts on Monday, the 20th

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2: I am the God of Hellfire, and I bring you...

Well, that was the voice, the songwriting talent of Bob Dylan, who, of course, we all know is the Nobel Prize winner for literature. Well done, Bob. Tonight, we're having a selection of folk music. We're going to be recording this so it can go out any time of the day. I've been sweating over my computer all day getting some great tracks out. Bob Dylan, an American folk protest singer. Chris is in with me today, and we're just talking about the storytelling that is folk. I've been going to loads of folk festivals over the years, and this one guy, it's not just folk music in a folk festival, it's all different music that you may not hear anything else, so country, blues, lots of different music. It's well worth going along to, family friendly. Not that many younger folk, let's say, so you're not going to get barged out of the way, but it's well worth seeking them out and going along to them. One of those characters that turns up at loads of these folk festivals is a guitarist, an American, but he lives over here now, and this gentleman's name is Brooks Williams. Have a listen to this.

Well, that was the guitarist Brooks Williams, who is an American living in the UK. He turns up at all of these folk festivals. Great guitarist, as you heard. That track was called Frank Delandry. We've got Chris and Nathan in today. We've got all the all-stars in tonight. And I'm focusing on folk music. It's the folk experience, as it's been called. But a selection of music that you may not hear elsewhere, let's say. A lot of the folk musicians, actually, they're a talented group of individuals, let's say, and often they'll form a group for a festival. And we're coming up with one right now, a group called Layla, which was four young girl singers. They came together, they made an EP, a CD even, and they performed at a festival that I go to every year called Folk by the Oak, which is at the end of July. Middle of July, excuse me, and it's down at Hatfield House. Very good value. It's sitting in the warm Sunday afternoon, listening to some great music. This is Laylam, and this is June is the coldest month. That's what they say anyway.

Well, that was the, what do you call it, a supergroup, Laylam, four young girl singers in their 20s. But they're forging a career on the folk music circuit, and they go abroad everywhere. Folk is very popular worldwide now. And tonight is a special pop-up show, focusing on some of the great folk artists. Recently, I've been to hear a couple of concerts locally, and I wanted to give you a taste of their voices and what they can do. As I said previously, a lot of the folk artists actually do combinations with each other. And this next one is a guy called Chris Dreva. Lovely voice. Thank you. He got together with John McCusker, Roddy Wumble, the three real good superstars, really, I suppose. And this one is called Steal What We Can.

Well, that was the group Drever, Chris Drever, John McCusker on violin, and Roddy Wumble on guitar and vocal. And that was called Steal What We Can. Saw Chris Drever recently, and what a lovely voice he's got. Lovely Scottish chap, and funny guy playing acoustic guitar to a packed audience. And long may he prosper. A lot of the folk musicians, as I say, do come together to do community projects almost. And this next couple of tracks are by the Cecil Sharp Project. Cecil Sharp was an old folk music collector who went over to America to try and find lots of Americana and folk songs before they died out. This was in the 1920s. And he found lots and lots of songs, and he listed them, and they're in the British Library now. And a group of musicians came together to form the Cecil Sharp Project. And the first one I'm playing today is called Mother England, with the lead singer, a young girl again, called Jackie Oates.

So that was the Cecil Sharp project, as I say, a project with major folk musicians coming together to record some of the discoveries from Cecil Sharp. And the singer there was a young lady called Jackie Oates. This next one is an American singer. Her name is Caroline Herring. Strange, yeah. Something fishy there, no? Caroline Herring, who has got a lovely voice. And this is from the Appalachian Mountains in America. And it's a lullaby, believe it or not. But it's about a real-life disaster where a landslide caused by quarrying caused the mountain to slip down the valley and crush a family on one of the shelves of the lower down. And it's a real life story, apparently. And a song was made all about it. This one is called Black Mountain Lullaby.

That's a nice subject to be singing a lullaby to your kids about, isn't it? About a landslide, wiping out the houses. But there again, a lot of children's stories are a bit macabre, aren't they? Hansel and Gretel and things like that, and the big bad wolf. So that stays in the same tradition. The singer there was Caroline Herring, an American singer, and that was called Black Mountain Lullaby. It's a lovely song, actually. It's a lovely song. Another folk stalwart goes around all the festivals. It's been going for years and years. Here's a guy called Chris Wood. He's a socialist singer, as a lot of the folk musicians are. And I'm going to be playing a couple by Chris now. We were talking with Chris just now about where folk music comes from. And basically, it is stories from history, but also modern day. And there was a gentleman called Mad John that tried to revolt against the partitioning of the land. And Chris Wood wrote a song about it called Mad John. And then the second one by Chris Wood will be My Darling's Downsized, about retiring and going to smaller premises, let's say. It's all stories. That's what folk music's all about.

Okay, well, that was two from Chris Wood. Well, the first one was called Mad John, and the second was, well, domestics there, My Darlings Downsized. You're listening to Radio Royal. If you want to get in touch with us here, the number is 01274 364 917 or star 800, a free call from your hospital bed. 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And by the way, phone calls are free as well. So get plugged in. We're on the internet, radioroyal.co.uk. We're on Facebook. We're on Twitter. Quite honestly, you can't avoid us. Get in to us. Get in touch with us for any requests, any dedications. And if you fancy coming along to see us, give us a shout and we'd be more than happy to see you. Okay, well, the next one I've got online for you, we're playing folk music tonight. You listen to Roger Johnson, by the way, with assorted quips and chats from Chris Fisher and Nathan Anstis. They're having a laugh at me, basically, seeing how... Well, no, what I like to think is they're seeing how a professional does it. No, perhaps not. Okay, they smiled at that, anyway. Yeah. Eddie Reader is actually a singer who's been in the pop charts with Fairground Attraction. You might remember the old ones of you with It's Got to Be Perfect. Remember that one? But she is a well-established folk singer as well. And this is one that you'll love. You'll love this one. By Eddie Reader, and it's called The Patience of Angels. Okay, excuse me. When you're ready, guys. When you're ready, Eddie. Come on, come on. There's a good girl.

Okay, that was the lovely voice of Eddie Reader there with The Patience of Angels. If she comes around to a club near Buick, make sure you go and see her because she's got a lovely voice. She was in Fairground Attraction. She sang perfect. And there she was singing The Patience of Angels. As I said previously, a lot of these folk musicians get together for certain projects, which are basically organised by the festival organisers. So Shrewsbury Folk Festival is one of the big ones, and they got together a group of musicians for the Elizabethan Sessions, which is the next one I'm going to play for you. Being inspired by the feel of the Elizabethan halls and Hatfield House, etc., etc. This one is called, rather premonitionally, is it premonitionally? I think it is. Premonitionally. This is called Elizabeth Spells Death. See how this one goes.

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But my watchers and my schemers, they have shown the world your guilt.

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1: Well, that was more traditional folk music, but that was called Elizabeth is Dead. I think the singer there was Martin Simpson, a quite famous guitarist. Famously, Martin Simpson spends 20 minutes tuning his guitar between each song. So, if you like people tuning guitars, go and see Martin Simpson. No, but he's a very good guitarist as well. Very good. But I think it's a little bit precise to expect your guitar to be go out of tune after each song. No, but it's quite a laugh, actually. It's quite a laugh. Onto something a little bit different now. At a lot of these folk festivals, it isn't just folk music, it's sort of world music. So you'll get Indian drummers, you'll get Americana from the Carolina Chocolates, Peppers, whatever, singing real Negro songs and things like that. So it's quite a mix of music that you hear at these festivals. Excuse me, I'm getting a bit disturbed there. This singer is another naturalized American, really. His name is Eric Bibb. Shows we're live, doesn't it? This is Eric Bibb, anyway, singing 99 and a half won't do.
2: One, two, one, two, dance.

gonna do. Okay, then, well, that was Eric Brabe. Excuse the phone call effects, which were not effects, they were real phone calls. We think we had a rogue number coming through to us. Didn't quite work anyway. Picked it up and nobody wanted to talk to me, which is the general state of things. That was Eric Brabe, who, as you can see, isn't quite folk, I suppose, but he's got a lovely voice, plays guitar, and go and see him if he ever comes to a concert near you. Ah, so we're about halfway through our selection tonight. It's just gone 8:05. So this is the Folk Experience, a pop-up show with your host, Roger Johnson, the man with a voice. Okay, leave it. Yes, the voice. Some of these folk artists are quite successful, of course. This is one I've taken this track from, is... it's an American band called Fleet Foxes. They got into the charts a few years ago now. And this track is called Sun It Rises. Have a listen to this, see what you think. So it's Fleet Foxes with Sun It Rises.

0: Okay, well, that was the group Fleet Foxes, and that was called Sun It Rises. We're playing folk music tonight with a selection of artists and some great music for you. George is not in, so it's a pop-up show, one-off on folk for you all. I hope you're enjoying the selection of music that we've got tonight. Would you class this as folk, the next one? Johnny Cash, would it be folk? Well, yeah. It tells a story. It's basically acoustic, this one is. This is every middle-aged man's favourite track of all time, by Johnny Cash, I think it is. There was actually a survey about that. What song do you really like? Well, it's this one. It was written by a group called Nine Inch Nails, believe it or not. And this is called Hurt. Johnny Cash, looking directly into the camera, telling people about his life. Hurt.
1: I hurt myself today to see if I still feel. I focus on the pain, the only thing

Well, that was the voice of Johnny Cash, long departed. It was the early 2000s, wasn't it, when he died? That was called Hurts. Watch the video if you've not seen it before. It's a great video. It's a great song. And that, to my mind, that's focused telling the stories. It's about Johnny Cash's life, basically. And I've just pressed the wrong button, so I've got to go and catch up with everything now. Excuse me if I have the wrong track. I've done the wrong... Oh, my goodness. 1, 2, 3, 4, 5, 6, 7, 8, 9, 10, 11, 12. Okay, I'm back on. Sorry, back with you. And if we play a track twice, then please forgive me, because I've just pressed the wrong button with my fingers, and I couldn't help it. It's just these fingers are too big. We're playing folk music tonight. You listen to Roger Johnson and extraneous noises from Nathan and Chris are sitting listening to me and trying to learn how it's done. Not really at all, no. So carry on with our folk music. Going back to folk now. Some lovely Scottish singers around, you know. They've got a lovely accent which comes over really well in their songs. We'll have one by the first artist we will have on the Scottish route is the singer Cara Dillon, married to Sam Lakeman, I think it is. I saw her when she was pregnant with twins, and she still gave a great concert, but that was many years ago now. But this one is called False. Listen to this lovely lady's vocals.

Well, that was the lovely voice of Cara Dillon there, and that was called False. Cara Dillon from Scotland, you can hear that slight twang in it, but what a pure voice that lady's got. You're listening to Folk Music on Radio Royal. I hope you're enjoying it. Get in touch, let us know what you think. 01274 364 917 is the number from outside of the hospital, and it's star 800, gets you through to us, free phone call to our studio. If we're broadcasting, leave a message, leave your request or your dedication, and we will do our very best to play that song for you. We will find it, we will play it for you. We're on Facebook, we're on the internet, radioroyal.co.uk. We're on Twitter. We're on the end of a letter as well, if you need to do that. Get in touch, let us know how you feel about the music that we're playing. Next one is by another Scottish singer. This lady is a lady called Corinne Polwart. She, a staunch Scots nationalist at that. But she's notwithstanding that, she's got a lovely voice, absolutely lovely. This song is called The King of Birds. It's about the wren, which she describes as the king of birds.

That was Karine Polwart with a song called The King of Birds, talking about the wren of all things, one of the smallest birds there is, and she describes it as the King of Birds. You're listening to Roger Johnson on Radio Royal. The next song we have for you, a couple of songs now by the glorious Kate Rusby, local lass, well, she comes from Barnsley. Her accent shines through in every song she sings. And she's a great singer. She's been going for 20 years in the folk circuit. And she's a lovely looking girl and a lovely voice. And love to see her. Two songs by Kate Rusby. The first is a song she recorded with the singer Nick Jones. And this one is called The Lark.

That was Kate Rusby duetting with Nick Jones, the male voice there, who was a very famous folk singer who had a horrific car crash. He's just about getting back to health now, and he did a duet there with Kate. Kate Rusby, a local lass, who has a annual festival in Barnsley. Go along to it and listen to some great music. The next one from Kate is this one, and it's a bit of a comedy folk song. It's called The Good Man.

All right then. Roger Johnson on radio with his fake Yorkshire accent. I'll stop that now because I'll upset people. Another actor I've seen recently is a singer called Roddy Woomble. Strange name, but a great singer. Quite diffident, actually. I actually saw him this week, and he had a band with him. He had a bassist, he had a keyboard, he had fiddle, and electric guitar. He wasn't playing an instrument himself. And he was at the back of the stage, sort of singing, doing his stuff. He wasn't really a man for the spotlight. Good, bad, whatever. Different, I would say. About 10, 11 years ago, he had a breakthrough album. He used to play with Idlewild, an independent rock band. And then he split away from them, and he recorded an album called My Secret Is My Silence. And it seems a real standard folk album. 5 stars in the Sunday Times, I remember, because I bought it on the back of the 5-star review. This is the title track, which he did play this week, and he did a great version this week as well. This is called My Secret Is My Silence. Okay, Roddy, take it away.

So that was Roddy Woomble, ex Idle Wild, and solo artist now extremely, the Roddy Woomble Band. They are coming to the Brudenell Social Club in Leeds in October to promote their new album, which is coming out in October. Heard a couple of their new tracks last night, and they were very good indeed, actually. Well worth a listen. We're going to highlight a British band now. This is a relatively new group called the Shires. The Shires are named because they are from the home counties, Bedfordshire and Hertfordshire. There are two people, a girl and a lad, Ben and Chrissy. They're called the Shires, and they're very big in America, doing very well with this album that we're going to play the title track from. The album is called Brave. You might argue it's a little bit country, but we're playing all sorts of music tonight. This is Brave by the Shires.

That was the Shires with the title track from their first album called Brave. It's just two young people making great music. The Shires. Seek them out. Enjoy what they do. We have another supergroup. Again, we're folk musicians. These are called Sweet Liberties. The voice on this one, the track's called Kingdom. And the lead singer here is a very distinctive voice. The lady's name is called Nancy Kerr. Very distinctive voice. She turns up with lots of folk collectives because of this real gutsy voice, but quite a distinctive voice as well. This is Kingdom by Sweet Liberties.

That was the very distinctive voice of Nancy Kerr there with the supergroup, the group Sweet Liberties, and that was called Kingdom. Hear that voice? That will be Nancy Kerr. A few more tracks to play you now before we finish this segment. I'm going to play you another one by Corinne Polwart. We had The King of Birds previously, and now we're going to have a, excuse my hips, need some castor oil. We're going to have one called Sorry. This she got a lot of criticism for this one because refers to Jesus on the, it refers to the cross anyway, and people thought it was a little bit irreligious. No, she just used it to illustrate her song. This is called Sorry by Corinne Polwart.

That was the voice of Karine Polwart there with people with religion in their blood. Didn't quite like her reference to the cross, but it was just to illustrate her point, I think. Couple more to play for you. This next one's by the singer Martin Simpson, guitarist Martin Simpson, who's done all sorts of music actually. This song now was the Radio 2 Folk Song of the Year a couple of years back, and basically he's telling the story about his dad. It's a live version, and it's called Never Any Good, and it always helps if I line it up with the right number on it. This is Martin Simpson, and this is called Never Any Good.

0: Well, that was Martin Simpson with Never Any Good. That was a story about his old dad and how he was never any good with money, but he taught him lots of things which were priceless. Well, that's the end of my session of folk music. I hope you've enjoyed it.
1: Hi, I'm Abraham the Pharmacist, and I'm here to encourage more people to visit their local community pharmacies for minor health concerns. Well, pharmacists are a great resource to have on your doorstep, and people aren't using them enough. A recent survey actually found that among those aged 18 to 40, fewer than 2 in 10 people would go to their pharmacy first when experiencing minor health concerns. Many people might not know this, but community pharmacists are fully qualified to offer clinical advice. They can also suggest over-the-counter medicines to manage a range of health concerns. They provide a more convenient way to obtain professional advice because you can usually just walk in and ask to speak to a pharmacist, and most of them will have a consultation room if you need to speak to a pharmacist in private. Well, the good news is most people live within an easy reach of a pharmacy. There are about 11,000 locations in England, and many offer extended opening hours in the evening and at weekends. You don't need to make an appointment to speak to a pharmacist, but please don't wait for those minor health concerns to get worse. Just speak to your local pharmacist to get expert advice right there and then.

0: Earlier this year, Great Britain broke the record for the longest period of time without burning coal to generate electricity. Whilst there were many contributing factors to this, such as the drop in electricity demand due to lockdown, as well as the warmer weather, the record illustrates just how far we've come in relying on renewable energy and becoming smarter in how we plan and use energy as a nation. Carol Vorderman is an advocate of tackling climate change and believes it's important that we all understand the collective impact that our small actions can have in conserving energy and preserving the planet. Carol joins me now alongside Robert Cheesewright from Smart Energy GB. So Carol, were you encouraged by the UK going nearly 68 days without using coal?
1: I think it's the most amazing thing. You cannot play it down in any way. It is fantastic, and congratulations to everyone who's been involved in that. It really is quite extraordinary.
0: So what can we all do then to help combat climate change ourselves?
1: Well, there are lots of small things that we can do. We often read about recycling and so on. All of these things are good. But one of the key things to make our energy system far more efficient, to bring our outdated energy system across the country into the 21st century, is for all of us to get a smart meter installed. Now, you might think, as often people do, you know, how's that going to help? Because yes, I can then see how much energy I'm using. You know, then I become more aware of what I'm doing in my house. But actually, the critical part of getting a smart meter installed is that all of the data is going up to the people who run the energy system. And using all of that data, they can then make it far more efficient, as they did recently when we went 67 days without using coal-fired stations. Multiply that up again, and you can see just how efficient we can become, because we have some incredible wind farms off the coast of Wales, for instance. They just weren't there when I was growing up. Now they are. It's extraordinary, actually. I'm so happy about it.
0: So, Robert, why do you think it's important for people to have this information on how their actions make a difference to the climate crisis?
2: We know, because we've done some research, that people want to make a difference, but they're not always sure exactly what the biggest things you can do. And so 59% of people said they would like to be more educated on what they can do to help. I think a lot of people do their bit, whether it's recycling or driving less, but they don't necessarily know what the biggest things are. And that is helping our country move to renewables. You can get an electric vehicle, or driving less if you can. Those are really big things that make a huge difference.
0: So where can people find out a bit more about these little tips and little actions we can take?
2: To find out more about how to reduce your carbon and about smart meters in particular, then go to smartenergygb.org, or to book your smart meter installation. 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
0: Brilliant. Thank you both. That was TV presenter, mathematician and author Carol Vorderman and Robert Cheesewright from Smart Energy GB on the importance of the nation going coal-free.

a lot of rocking going on that night. Cruising time for the young bright lights. Just down past the gas house by the

0: I want to talk to you.
1: The last time we talked, Mr. Smith, you reduced me to tears. 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

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And this old house I call my home. 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

0: is gonna see me under. Down of an old dining table, a splash of paint on a forgotten piece of furniture, or repurposing useless items around the home, the UK has become a nation of fixer-uppers during lockdown. A passion for upcycling, as it's called, has been ignited by the need to stay at home in recent weeks. And now a new TV series called The Weekend Workshop on HGTV will show us how to get more hands-on in our own homes. And I'm joined now by one of the show's presenters, Kate Humble. Hi, Kate.
1: Hello, how are you?
0: Very good, very good. So what is upcycling and why is it all the rage?
1: Upcycling is effectively, rather than looking at something that is broken or you don't like it anymore and chucking it out and adding to landfill, it is about using your imagination and thinking of it in another way and thinking, well, I could make that either work differently or be the same. And I think the reason that it's become all the rage is, you know, lockdown was a very interesting time because it kind of changed us, I think, from thinking that buying something was the solution to everything. Of course, we could buy things online, but I think we buy things online very often because we don't have time to do things any other way. And because we had time, but we couldn't go to shops, I think it sort of gave our creative juices a bit of a boost, if you like. So I think people were thinking, I need to save a little bit of money just in case, and I've got time to be a bit creative, and maybe it'll be fun. Maybe I'll feel a great sense of achievement.
0: Now, talking about giving it a go, that's exactly what you're doing in this new TV series. Tell us about it, and what have you been giving a go?
1: This new TV series is called The Weekend Workshop. There's three of us involved. Max McMurdo, who some of you will know, is an amazing kind of designer and engineer and can basically turn anything into anything. He's a genius. And then there is the wonderful Zoe Pocock, who is literally the most glamorous upcycler I know. And then there's me. I'm the mere mortal of the piece who says, okay, here's the idea that I've got, and I'm going to have, I'm going to drag the audience with me to see how I get on. And I suspect that they, you know, people who are not confident about upcycling might actually sort of identify really with my slight trials and tribulations. However, I did have some fantastic successes, and I think this is why I really enjoy doing the programme, is that I surpassed my own expectations. One of the things that I did during lockdown was we wanted to dig a new pond. So we dug another one. We had a little mini digger in and dug it out. And we've got very heavy clay soil. And something that I'd always wanted to do was to build a wood-fired oven. So I help build a really beautiful wood-fired clay oven. I was challenged partly by the production team who had seen these beautiful pictures on Pinterest of sofas made out of what appeared to be turf. And I said, I am going to make a turf covered sofa if it kills me, which it almost did, but I have it. And it's lovely.
0: I've seen the trailers. It really does look amazing. Where can we see the show and when?
1: The show is on HGTV, which is one of the Discovery channels. It's on at 8 o'clock and it starts on Monday, the 20th of July, and it will be out on every Monday at 8 o'clock for the next 8 weeks. And I defy any of you who watches it not to want to build one of the things that we build.
0: That was TV presenter Kate Humble on her new show, The Weekend Workshop, about the nationwide boom in upcycling.

together, let none tear apart. We give one another our hand and our heart. 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

0: Bread and Circuses by John Fryer, with Mark Hill and Katie Williams as Terry Ann.
1: President Martin.
2: President-elect Doyle. It is good to see you.
1: I know this must be difficult for you in...
2: For me?
1: You're not going to tell me you're glad not to be serving a second term?
2: Not at all. I made my pitch, and the American people made their decision. Democracy in action. If you can't play by the rules, don't enter the game in the first place.
1: Well, that is very big of you.
2: Isn't it?
1: Tradition dictates that we meet, Mr. President.
2: And dictates are what you'll learn in this office.
1: I'm sorry?
2: The pressures of this office, its history, its perceptions by those outside of the White House. No one you meet will ever understand the various pressures that you alone will face over the next 4 years. And some of those pressures will weigh heavily upon your shoulders and your conscience long after you leave these walls.
1: Are you trying to tell me something, Mr. President? Something not in the records?
2: I failed. Not on one day. I just stopped fighting. I came to believe that the worldview of the power and majesty of the presidency was just that. Your criticisms of me during the campaign, of my mistakes, were real and correct. I let the people down on a number of occasions, but that was nothing to how much I compromised and accepted solutions that I believed were far from perfect, things that I knew were wrong. No one can fight on all fronts, so the secret is the system doesn't let you. And if you change the system, it will fight right back. I know that right now, you and your staff want to change the world. You shouldn't be here if you don't want to. The world doesn't want to be changed. It just wants to be managed. And they all need someone to blame. Remember that, Mr. Doyle. There must always be someone to blame. Panem et circenses. Remember the words of Decimus Lunius Juvenalis. Give them distractions, Mr. President. Give them distractions. And watch your deputy. She's much smarter than you.
3: It is a beautiful day here in Washington, D.C. January 20th. Swearing in of the next President of the United States will take place at 12 noon. The latest incumbent to hold the office since the first President, George Washington, in 1789. Today is a day of parades, dinners, speeches, and social events. Those in attendance will be members of Congress, Supreme Court justices, members of the military, former presidents, dignitaries from around the world, and Medal of Honor recipients. And of course, an audience of hundreds of millions from around the world. Chief Justice Castillo will be administering the oath of office as mandated in Article 2, Section 1 of the Constitution. President-elect Doyle, we are told, has decided to use the Lincoln Bible for the ceremony. And after the oath has been taken, the Marine Band will perform Ruffles and Flourishes, as well as Hail to the Chief. There will then be a 21-gun salute from the Presidential Gun Salute Battery. Following the oath, the Congressional Luncheon will take place at the Congress, after which the newly appointed President, Harrison Doyle, will walk from the Capitol Building along Pennsylvania Avenue to the White House and his new home for the next 4 years. Tomorrow, the President and the new First Family will attend a prayer service at the Washington National Cathedral. Now Vice President-elect Baker will actually take the oath first, as is the traditional protocol these days.
1: Well, everyone, we're almost there. 2 months after the election, we have our mandate from the people. This is our time. I hope you will all continue to work as hard for those who sent us here as you did on the campaign when we sought their votes. It has, after all, been said by many that there is a difference between making promises and leading here in the Capitol. The enthusiasm, some might even call it dreams, that fueled us all during the race should be left behind and forgotten now that the hard reality of government face us all. That too many in the past have become cynical and world-weary. I ask all of you to hold on to the belief that our cause was just and honorable, that we can change the world, and that change will start today, in just over an hour, in fact. I thank you all for your unending and tireless work. Now the real job begins, and we're going to improve the lives of everyone in this great country of ours, for today, for tomorrow, and for the future. And now, from this nation's first ever female vice president, a few words. Terry Ann Baker.
4: Thank you, Mr. President-elect. But not for long now, I think. I just wanted to say what an unbelievable privilege it has been to be part of this historic adventure. To be involved in a time when our country has turned such a corner. When opportunity is no longer reliant on color, creed, or gender, I feel honored to have been part of such a noble enterprise. To be vice president to a man like Harrison Doyle, I cannot put it into words. I hope that both our teams can successfully work together. There should be no inter-staff rivalry. We are all part of showing a united front, and, dare one say it, making a little bit of history. What we do today, what you are all part of, people will speak of for the rest of their lives. When you leave this room, you are this nation's government, and you must act and present yourselves at all times in the highest of ethical standards. If you do not, it will ultimately reflect back on me, the president, and yourself. You will either be part of the greatest administration our country has ever seen, or you will squander a moment in history, unlikely ever to be revisited. The choice is yours. So, let the journey begin. Let's see where it takes us.
1: Agent Marshall.
5: Yes, sir?
1: Could you have the agents clear the room for a few minutes? I'd like to discuss something with the vice president-elect.
5: I'm not supposed to leave you, sir.
1: I'm not the president yet.
5: But you will be very soon, sir.
1: Well, then you can dictate to me, Agent Marshall.
5: We'll clear the room for you, sir.
1: Thank you. Madam Vice President.
4: Mr. President.
1: Don't ever do that again.
4: Do what, Mr. President?
1: You know very well.
4: I told you at the beginning that I intended to win.
1: That's not what I meant.
4: Your team of incompetents threatened to throw it all away on numerous occasions. In fact, I was surprised, Mr. President, why you kept so many of them hanging around. Too many times the story became the latest overheard conversation of staffers, and not the statements we were trying to put out.
1: My team are my affair. I don't have to justify their actions to you.
4: Even if they threaten the administration?
1: This administration hasn't even started yet.
4: Well, thank the Lord, Mr. President, because there are members of your team that shouldn't be here. If you had fired several of them at the beginning, as I suggested, they would have screamed and shouted, but then that would have been an end to it. They would have been out, and the damage to the campaign would have been dissipated very quickly. Now that we're here in Washington and they are part of your staff, when they foul up, which they will, the damage will be on us all.
1: Huh, me, you mean?
4: No more meetings behind closed doors. No more secret talks.
1: What?
4: No more policy on the fly. No more gathering of staffers around to discuss how to save the world.
1: Hey, I gave my time to those who gave theirs. I was running for the highest office in the land. I had to make them feel special.
4: But respectfully remember that the next time you decide to have a late-night meeting with advisors, I don't want to learn it from a drunk in the bar.
1: What? Who?
4: Dan Rutherford. You didn't give him the job he wanted, or even the job he expected.
1: Oh, it wouldn't look wrong. He wanted to be on a new energy task force. I had appointed a chairman, as you know, committee members. They are all younger than him. He would have looked out of place. He would have looked old.
4: He is old.
1: I considered a subcommittee.
4: And?
1: He still looked old.
4: And he said he got you into the White House, and now you wouldn't repay the favor.
1: Don't look at me like that, Terry Ann. I feel bad enough as it is. Dan's been with me since the beginning. Dan stayed when others turned their backs.
4: Just because you rose, it doesn't necessarily follow that he would be dragged up as well. I think he took it bad. Actually, he took it very bad. And old men, they can be so indiscreet in their cups. That's the expression, isn't it? In their cups? Every time we make a decision, we upset someone, don't we? And when we've upset enough, we'll be out. Dan blames you for Tommy's death. And we will have to deal with that at some point.
1: The telephone records show that the number he rang just before his death was a cheap disposable bought almost a year earlier from a street vendor. The phone company hasn't even canceled the unit.
4: Tommy died at his own hand, if you remember, while acting as a bagman for illegal arms sales.
1: I know he spoke to someone just before he shot himself. And I know who I suspect. And I'm suspecting, as president, I only have to pick up the phone and talk to the Attorney General.
4: Yeah, but secrets only become a problem if they come out into the open.
1: Tell me one political secret that with time did not come out. The airing of dirty laundry in public has been the fall of many leaders.
4: But only if the world comes to hear of it.
1: And how do you stop that happening?
4: Oh, I'm sure we could always start a war somewhere.
1: Where did you meet him?
4: During the transitional meetings, just after you offered him sport.
1: Well, I've not seen him since. Dan thinks I had something to do with Tommy's death.
4: I know. It's crazy.
1: Well, I know that. You know that. I think Dan knows that. It makes you wonder what he's really after.
4: He's after what everyone is after. A seat at the table, a place in the limelight, a moment in history.
1: We all want to be remembered, you mean?
4: Whoever wants to be forgotten.
1: And Dan?
4: Dan mentioned foreign policy.
1: Dan's never been out of the States. Dan gets travel sick crossing the Hudson. But there was this one time I remember.
4: He was talking about the Middle East.
1: He probably just wanted to travel. Who can blame him? Everyone would like a trip on Air Force One. I'll see what I can do.
4: He wasn't after the complimentary coffee, Mr. President.
1: And don't you find that when you're looking out of the airplane windows at 30,000 feet, no matter where you are, it always looks the same.
4: But one's perception changes. When a person is out of the political scene, one so easily forgets why certain decisions were made in the first place. Sometimes a neutral voice needs to remind them of the things they once knew. Like they say, your friends are either on your side...
1: or they're no longer your friends... What else did he say?
4: Dan did a lot of talking. And a lot of drinking. He can knock that stuff back, can't he?
1: I said I'd
4: talk... If he talks about your plans for the Middle East... Peace in that region of the world has been the dream of many that entered the White House. But it has proved elusive. Now, there are certain groups in certain parts of the world that like the status quo as it is. They will not take well to a new president telling them how to do business. There are groups here that will never forgive you for even trying. This is a lose-lose, Mr. President.
1: No, Madam Vice President. It's history in the making. It is what politics is about. It is what this administration is going to be about. We won't be just one more bunch of policy wonks that came into the office full of dreams just to leave with little to show for it but frustration and bitterness. We are going to restore this nation's image in the eyes of the world. I am sick of the stars and stripes being seen round the globe, not as a symbol of hope and liberation, but of domination and terror. That stops, and it stops today.
4: Ooh, sounds exciting. To think you will succeed where so many have failed. To be part of a White House in which you have managed to see a clear way through the hate, blood, and confusion that has marred so many previous efforts. To know that where they crashed in flames, you will be successful.
1: You may joke.
4: Joke? But... Oh, no, Mr. President, let me assure you, I am deadly serious. And if you must dash yourself against this particular rock, do it in the second term.
1: Where most of my political capital will be long spent, and everyone will be looking to see who follows me.
4: Congress will not support you over this.
1: Congress will support anything it sees as a victory.
4: But this won't be a victory. This will kill us before we even have our feet under the table.
1: You think this is about Palestine?
4: No, Tehran.
1: Where did you get that from?
4: Can you not guess?
1: Dan. He talked a lot, did he?
4: Disappointment. It can change a man.
1: What about a woman?
4: We are, more forgiving.
1: Are you?
4: Nicole is still with you.
1: I believe you spoke to her.
4: Well, I thought a woman-to-woman chat might smooth over those troubled waters.
1: Really?
4: Presidential candidates must have the family in tow. It's expected.
1: And yet, you stood alone.
4: I was not the focal point. The VP candidate is rarely under the same scrutiny as the main challenger.
1: One day, Nicole wouldn't campaign with me. The next, she never left my side. And at the time, I just thought you'd persuaded her. Now?
4: Now?
1: What did you say to her?
4: Maybe two women can connect better than a man and a woman.
1: Is that so?
4: Before I decided to join your ticket, I had you investigated.
1: Well, yes, I know. You told me. And?
4: I had Nicole investigated as well.
1: You did what?
4: I had to know what I was getting myself involved with. And prepare for it.
1: Prepare for what?
4: Scandal comes in many forms.
1: Does it?
4: Nicole had an affair 10 years ago.
1: If you were a man, I'd hit you.
4: On the back of which, you arranged for her to have an abortion.
1: Anything else?
4: She refused.
1: Go on.
4: The real father was not in a position to look after the child, so you agreed to support her and bring the baby up as your own. Quite noble in some respects.
1: So, you spoke to Nicole. She must have been thrilled. Real feminine bond, I'm sure. What pressure did you bring to bear, I wonder?
4: I told her that if she didn't get out there and support you fully, that the child's father would be tracked down and the truth displayed before the world. If you remember, it was the next day she made her first speech for you. It was a good one, as I recall. All about family values. She's fully on your side now.
1: She likes the idea of having 1600 as a mailing address.
4: Who wouldn't?
1: How drunk was Dan?
4: Drunk enough to talk about your plans for the Islamic Republic.
1: Dan was a big supporter of the idea.
4: Not the impression he gave me. I'd say he was anything but.
1: Dan agreed that a new approach was the only way we were ever going to move forward. Look, simply threatening the mullahs only strengthens their hands with their own domestic audience. The tougher the sanctions, the more secure we made the regime. Makes us look clumsy in the eyes of the world. When they finally cut themselves, a Western-educated leader, he went to university in Scotland, for the love of God. On his inauguration day, we didn't send anyone. We didn't even hold out an olive branch.
4: We don't have an embassy there. If you remember, there is a film about it.
1: Are we going to continue to live in the past? If so, for how long? All right, so they resent us. Didn't we upset them? Did we not give them more than enough reason to hate us? Backing corrupt regimes right across that part of the world. I know why we did it. Everyone knows. We wanted what they had. What we needed. We can't police the world, Terry Ann. Not any longer. The world will no longer tolerate our excursions into their lands. For the future, for all. We will have to do things differently.
4: And no one would argue with that sentiment, Mr. President.
1: Thank you.
4: But the reality, that is another thing.
1: Tell me, is Larry Stump now your chief of staff?
4: You know he is.
1: He's a good man.
4: I think so.
1: And more importantly, he's your man.
4: He's dedicated to this administration, if that's what you mean.
1: What else? Larry's got fingers in the oil and gas world.
4: These days, who hasn't?
1: True. But Larry did send out lots of positive signals, didn't he?
4: Positive signals? To whom?
1: I once wrote a paper on alternative energies.
4: Really?
1: As if you didn't know. Do any copies still exist?
4: You tell me, Mr. President.
1: You railroaded me into supporting natural gas.
4: I told you it was something we couldn't stop, so why try? Gallant failure does not sell well in Washington. We no longer have the option of going down in a blaze of self-righteous glory for the sake of a noble cause. The days of student politics are over.
1: We are running out of natural resources,
6: and the previous incumbents backed off doing what they knew was right. Our actions in the Middle East have left us a pariah state, as seen by many other nations on this planet. They don't call us the Great Satan for nothing.
4: Better they fear us than laugh at us.
6: No one is laughing at us, Terry Ann. They just want us to take our boots off the back of their necks.
4: So they can demand even higher oil prices. You're not being serious, Mr. President. No one is going to believe any of that.
6: Terry Ann, on the day of 9/11, there were cheering crowds in the Middle East. But it wasn't all of them. We have such a short time to make a difference. If we squander the first 3 months...
4: What?
6: Dan didn't tell you?
4: Dan said something about the 65% of all Iranian sanctions that had been written into law by Congress.
6: Which means...
4: You can't do much about those. But what about the 35% that you could have some influence over?
6: The first administration to lift sanctions in decades. A show of goodwill to the Muslim world.
4: And why would...
6: Because it might stop them from attacking us. So innocent people don't have to die. So when I walk out of here in front of millions, I know that my purpose in life is not only to battle Congress to do what it knows is right, but so I don't have to leave office with my hands covered in someone else's blood. If we're not here to make history, then why have we bothered?
4: Of course we're here to make history, Mr. President. However, let us not throw away the lessons of the past, or even the promise of the present.
6: I'm going to announce it in my inauguration address today.
4: That's a brave move, Mr. President.
6: In other words, you're saying don't do it.
4: The rest of the world has followed our lead. Our policies have become their policies, and now we're saying on day one, we've changed our minds? What we say today will mean nothing in the future. You will undermine not only this administration, but every administration to come. You will be sending a statement loud and clear that this country is no longer consistent in its messages to the world. Nothing will destroy your authority faster, and that is most assured, Mr. President.
6: If I don't send out a signal that today will herald a new beginning, that the decisions of the past are to be left there, that from here on in it will be a new approach, that the what went before is not the way it will be in the future, well, then the rest of humanity will dismiss me before I reach the Oval Office. We will be something different. My White House will be a place for new ideas, and the first one will be our relationship with Tehran.
4: And what do you think Tel Aviv is going to say about that? Here in Washington, we may be a very long way from the Middle East. The Israelis are not.
6: But they too will want to live in peace.
4: The world fears a nuclear Iran. Oh,
6: don't repeat lines from the cable networks, Terry Ann, like you believe it.
4: It doesn't matter what I believe, Mr. President. It matters what they believe. Those out there. Those that have been told that Iran is the enemy. And where were they told it? Who told them? Where did that message come from? It came from here. The political class told them to be afraid. 64% of this country don't even own a passport. So how do they know what the rest of the world is really like? From watching the news channels? So they are comfortable with it. They know where they stand. They know where they stand. The evil ones are out there to keep the door closed. Leave them out there, Harrison. It's the best place for them. And for us.
6: You're far too defeatist, Terry Ann. I can't have you in those meetings if you're not
4: looking towards the heavens?
6: What?
4: It was in one of your speeches. You repeated it several times.
6: Oh, this is Dan again, isn't it?
4: He made a valid point.
6: Did he?
4: It's all very well selling the idea of change for the better, and who could complain about that? Just as long as you are prepared and can manage the people's disappointment that will follow.
6: You can't start this
4: job. Oh, but we have, Mr. President. This is not a political game to see whose ideals get destroyed the quickest. If we start declaring peace throughout the world, what happens to our economy? We can't only rely on the sales of soft drinks, can we? Or perhaps you're pinning your hopes on another computer chain named after fruit. This is the world of Washington politics, and you can't carry on like this.
6: Unlike what?
4: Dan talked. A lot.
6: I can see that Dan likes to talk. A lot.
4: That's the thing about secrets, Mr. President. No one ever keeps your own, like yourself. To everyone else, your secrets are always a commodity. Some sell to the highest bidder, some like to brag, others simply let them slip and say it was an accident later on. After the amount of alcohol Dan had consumed that night, I'm not sure he could even tell you what he told me. Or what he might tell anyone else. Not interested, Mr. President? Or perhaps you told him everything. One exhausted night, one more meeting, one more set of polling figures with one more bourbon, no water. Then you told Dan that although you were reluctant at first to run for the presidency, now you really wanted to win and change the country forever. And you knew how to do it.
1: You should be careful of listening to anything Dan has to say.
4: Oh, I am, Mr. President. I'm very careful. Which is why I decided to check it out for myself.
1: And how would you do that?
4: Dan told me that as well as your last message of love and harmony by the way of North Africa, you were also a big fan of silver.
1: Did he?
4: He did. And I know what a reader you are, Mr. President. Not of scriptures, which only serves for the Sunday morning photo call, but of a church all of its own. The Library of Congress. What a place. All that history. All those noble deeds. All those actions of good intent. So you can imagine I was very interested to hear that you had been spending your time there, burning the midnight oil, as they say.
1: Have me followed.
4: Oh, Harrison, Mr. President, you still have a suspicious mind, and we love you for it.
1: Who are the we?
4: The American people. Who else?
1: Who else indeed?
4: We are public officials, the highest public officials. Everything we do, say, or visit is documented.
1: Your point?
4: You told Dan that you were looking at Executive Order 11110.
1: I've spent the last 2 months looking at several previous administrations, seeing what could be learned, where they went wrong, where they turned out right, the lessons of history. Words, Terry Ann, they tell us everything. Things change all the time, that's what people think, isn't it? Things stay the same all the time. That's what people refuse to say. As I burned the midnight oil, I started to realize that I wasn't the first to have these thoughts. In fact, I wasn't even the second or third. Others had also felt the moral weight of the oath we are both about to make. You before me, in fact. And do you know what I learned reading over all those documents and grappling with the past? Control of this country doesn't come from the Oval Office. Whoever sits at the presidential desk is just playing with the chess pieces that someone else has already set up.
4: It's a dangerous plan, Mr. President.
1: I looked at all the previous administrations. I saw those that had done well and those that had floundered in economic disaster. Democrat and Republican, from Washington to Obama. And the lesson was clear and unambiguous. You have to walk the path. And this path is the one to follow. There is no other. Does each presidential administration learn to take the smoothest course? No one can keep fighting forever. We all get worn down. But not on day one we don't. We go in blazing, Madam Vice President. I will not accept defeatism before we have even taken the oath of office. Neither should you. Several in the past have either learned from the secrets of prosperity or learned from those that went before.
4: Oh, how very poetic, Mr. President-elect. So you have discovered the financial Rosetta Stone. You are the one that wants to alter the state of the country. Aren't you clever, Harrison? You've discovered what every teenager with a computer learned years ago. One more conspiracy theory to join all the others.
1: It's not a theory. We both know what that executive order means.
4: And its ramifications.
1: You're afraid?
4: We are about to stand before the world. Within the hour, there will not be a single person on the face of the planet that does not know what you say out there before the crowd, before the cameras, the microphones. There will be no way to hide this.
1: I'm not trying to hide it.
4: Evidently.
1: I shall make no attempt to shield it from the public.
4: You want the world to know?
1: A change of this nature must be out in the open. The people must be fully informed. If we are to take the country forward, everyone must understand where we are going and why. It is the only way progress is ever made.
4: You really think this is a game changer?
1: Well, don't you?
4: There are those that will see it that way.
6: You know what the order means.
4: The option to create our own doll is backed by silver.
6: And?
4: It would also begin the process of the removing of power that the Federal Reserve has over the U.S. government. In essence, the Fed would lose the ability to loan money to the American people at rates of interest. Some believe that was what Kennedy wanted.
6: Yeah. The power of the president, through the Treasury Secretary, to issue such currency certificates backed by the government silver reserve.
4: The Fed will respond. They'll spread word to the brokerage houses, the hedge funds, and the large investors. They will dump precious metals onto the markets and reduce the government's ability to produce that many dollars in a matter of months, if not weeks. They will bring the value of silver down. That's why no one has carried it any further. The markets will be flooded with cheap silver bullion, decreasing the demand and flattening the rates of exchange, resulting in domestic inflation, rising import costs, interest rates reduced, stock and real estate value suppressed, and let's not even consider the effect on the derivatives market. We will be ridiculed in the media, made to look like amateurs, and ultimately fail.
6: United States Treasury notes will be backed by silver. The current fiat currency is backed by nothing. As the supply is therefore limited to metal reserves, the value will remain high.
4: And what do you think will be the reaction from Wall Street and all those who happen to like the system just as it is? Do you believe, Mr. President, that the finances will remain seated while you wrench the control of the dollar out of their hands?
6: The office of the president
4: is oval. That's all. The monetary power went 100 years ago. There's no way to return it to the people, Harrison. The Jekyll Island meeting isn't going to be reversed. The 1930 Act that brought yet another central bank into existence is not going to be revisited. It's a noble thought, a great plan, a vision for America, and the history books will debate your plan from now until the end of time. Some might dig down enough to even understand it. But that should be as far as it goes.
6: Terry Ann, the history of this country has been the history of money. Things either get done or didn't due to who controlled the printing of the currency. Presidents came and went, and yet the central banks continued and have continued to hold the domain over the people.
4: It's not a battle.
6: It's always been about the money. Some people still think the Civil War was about slavery. The reality of the greenback and the grayback is rarely taught. Even Washington's War of Independence was only ever about who printed the cash in the first place. Don't tell me you think the Boston Tea Party was about tax, or even the local Masons dressing up as Red Indians. It's always been the same thing. The power of the presidency relies on the ability to either get things done or go and beg for money and interest from those who produce funds out of thin air.
4: It's not a war.
6: Of course it is. It's the only war that has ever been fought. The power of the people is realized through the office of the executive. But if the holder of the office must hold up his hands to Congress for the right to spend money, then where is the authority of the people to get anything done? Ruling groups that like to be seen having no influence yet all the time operate to slowly remove any and all safety nets from those that might one day challenge them. Those whose sole purpose in life is to bring about numerous financial burdens guaranteed to remove any wealth and therefore freedom that the public may ever experience. Crash after economic crash. Do we learn, Terry Ann? Do we even pretend to? No. Do you know why? Because every time the people lose ground beneath their feet, there is someone on the tube with 101 reasons to blame the regulators, the politicians, even the people that were sucking into buying the mortgages in the first place. Everyone but those that did the selling. And you know the arguments as well as I, as well as everyone. They should have read the small print. As if anyone ever reads the small print. Or as if anyone could ever read the small faded writing on the back that basically says, thanks for all those dollars. Now pay up or we'll take back the bricks and mortar. Wall Street and their kind have pulled the same trick over and over since the Mayflower landed and the Native Americans were introduced to the civilizing effect of compound interest.
4: It's not.
6: No one voted for them! It is the history of America. They never once received even one vote.
4: Then what? They never needed to, Mr. President. That's why we have politicians.
6: The ceremony starts soon. I'm going to take my seat. You can join me, too, as you're about to take the oath before me.
4: I am not your enemy, Harrison.
6: I know what you are, Terry Ann, and you are not my friend.
4: Mr. President!
6: I couldn't stop our fracking policy. You boxed me into a corner from which I couldn't then get out. You put words in my mouth and then promised the gas industry a subsidy I couldn't afford.
4: We were looking at defeat.
6: Due to a reporter asking a question that you posed. And then he became your press secretary. That whole episode was nothing but a setup.
4: In the eyes of the world, I won that election. For you.
6: Why would someone now put any investment into alternatives that we need when you guaranteed $4 a therm to investors?
4: You can try to save the prairies, Harrison, if you really think it's good intentions to win elections, but we both know that that isn't the case. People don't support political ideas because they are right, or oppose them because they are wrong. They act out of fear or greed as to how it will affect them and their income. If they can turn a profit, then it's time to say goodbye to the parks, the rivers, and the grasslands, and maybe not before time. People are short-term, Mr. President. They always have been, they always will be. You had a dream of this country leading the way, showing the globe how we did things better here in the good old US of A. But we had to make it here first. To do that, we had to secure the support of Wall Street. We both knew that. Up to that point, the election was pretty close.
6: Our opponent never made an issue of it because he knew the real figures.
4: I bought us time before the world knows what you know. We're putting on a show, Harrison. If they ever knew just how fragile it all was. If the people realized the state of the Union. If they understood how it could all end so quickly without the energy to keep it all going. They'd kill each other for the last light bulb in the local mall. I told the investors and the American people what they needed to hear. Your idea is to tell them that if only their currency was backed by metal, all the ills of the world would soon be over. And we both know that that is not entirely true, is it? To you, Mr. President-elect, I might seem like a liar, a cheat, and someone not to be trusted. I am, after all, a politician. Just like you. And in answer to those charges, I choose to take the fifth.
6: I refuse to start my administration by lying to the people.
4: Lying to the people is what you were elected to the office for, Mr. Doyle. No one voted for you because they understood your policies. Mr. and Mrs. Joe Average out there has no idea what those policies even are. They heard that we would make them richer, so they voted for us. They didn't turn out for any other reason. I do understand your desire to believe in the nobility of high office. Who wouldn't want to believe that what we do is for the betterment of our fellow human beings? But that is not the world we inhabit, is it? The rights and wrongs of a cause no longer hold any influence, and ethics are now only something one reads of in history books.
6: I don't agree, Terry Ann.
4: That is unfortunate, Mr. President.
6: I don't think so, Madam Vice President. You say tell people only what they want to hear. Don't tell the truth. Keep the illusion going if you can. For whom are we doing this? Secrets don't help nations. They hold them back. And you know how you convince those in the executive to perpetrate a lie? They tell themselves they're doing it for the good of the people. It is never done for the good of the people. It is only ever done for those that wish to hide in the shadows. I say, let us stretch out our hand and try and connect with Iran. You say, it is too dangerous. I say, let's have a currency backed by something other than belief. And your answer is, the Fed won't like it. And you were the one that told me to throw Dan Rutherford out on his ears because he wasn't the right image for the new young administration.
4: But you were the one that did it.
6: Dan was my friend.
4: You turned on Dan because you had no choice.
6: I turned on Dan because you more or less told me I had to.
4: It is the first lesson of politics, Harrison. Once you've climbed the greasy pole, you have to show how ruthless you can be.
6: It shouldn't be like this.
4: It's never been any different since the beginning of time.
6: Dan had been my friend. He'd be better than a friend. From my experience, friends come and go, but he was loyal. I had a small team, a very small group that helped me, people I could rely on. There were never many, but there were one or two. Who's left now? Nicole doesn't talk to me. She just stands by me in front of the cameras. Tommy's dead and Dan's off supping from a bottle.
4: And your mistress?
6: You know what happened to Carrie? Suddenly she wasn't around anymore. Sent off to do administrative things. You didn't put the heat on her as well, did you? Do I even need to ask?
4: Carrie decided her future lay elsewhere. Don't worry about her. She now has plenty of contacts.
6: Did you want her off or pay her off? What was it? I didn't feel like making a thing of it during the campaign, but now we're having this little heart-to-heart, as it were, you can tell me. We had our father's money, so we didn't need him or her anymore. Was that it?
4: What a cynical mind you have, Mr. President.
6: It's called experience, and everyone leads to greater bitterness.
4: That says little for our profession.
6: All those that were nearest to me have gone, thanks to you.
4: You said Nicole is still around.
6: We sleep in different rooms.
4: But still under the same roof.
6: Dan was loyal.
4: Dan was a liability. He was also a sacrifice you were prepared to make.
6: I never thought you wanted to do it this way.
4: We have to distance ourselves from those closest to us.
6: Without Dan, I'd still be in my state's legislative branch.
4: Because the whole world has to know that you'll turn on anyone not fully on your side. To do that, you had to make an example of someone the rest thought was indispensable. And that was where Dan came in. He helped get you to Washington. He was never going to follow you the whole way. There are no friends in politics.
6: He was the nearest thing I had.
4: You wanted out.
6: I wanted the freedom to speak my mind.
4: Then you shouldn't have agreed to run.
6: I didn't. You forced me. You ran the campaign. You made the commitments. You determined policy and you undermined me several times. It got to the point where my own staff was saying, we'll just run this by the VP candidate. I was being played like a puppet and you were the puppet master.
4: I brought every decision to you.
6: You pulled my strings over and over. Even Dan deferred to you in the end. I suppose that was when he thought you could get rid of him. He'd even forgotten who he worked for. At first, I thought we might just lose, but you wouldn't let us lose, would you? So here we are, and what a couple we make. You dragged me here, Terry Ann. You were the one with the determination to win. Me, I was just turning up to read the script. I didn't realize what you had.

0: much closer to home. And I also know of at least one other revelation that would stop the world in its tracks. Where is your ex-husband, Mrs. Baker? From here on in, you will never tell me again what I can or can't do. I am the President of the United States of America, and I will do whatever I damn well want, and no one is going to tell me what I shouldn't do. And certainly not you. As soon as this is all over, you'll go to the residency on Embassy Avenue and I'll call you, if I need anything. I feel some foreign trips coming up, Madam Vice President. You could be out of this country for some months, if not years. Who knows? By the time you return, memories being so short these days, we may have to send someone to vouch for you at immigration. Then again, maybe we won't. Or maybe we'll just take our time getting round to it.
1: Dramatic words, Mr. President. I found myself almost drawn into it at the end. I can see that you'll write your memoirs very well. I can almost imagine the title now. Harrison Doyle, the Reluctant President. Sounds like a blockbuster to me. All those pages as you explained to the American people how you never intended or wanted to serve them. The man from humble beginnings, who came to politics through a desire to fight social injustice and bring fairness and opportunity to all. Uplifting stuff. And I can't wait to see who play you in the TV miniseries. But remember, some of us, we know the truth. Now, there are those that think wrongly that the truth sets you free. It does not, does it? The reality is that there are things we really don't want others to know. Things that would cause more than a little embarrassment. Things spoken that should never have been uttered.
0: I'm going to tell the American people the truth about the Middle East and the manipulation of the money supply.
1: They know. They all know. And if they don't, it's because they choose not to. All the public has to do is turn on a computer. It's all there in an instant, page after page of it. But for all the mysteries of life, when you finally get down to it, it really doesn't matter. The people out there may wonder if we ever went to the moon or not, or what did happen on the 22nd of November 1963, or even who controls the printing and issuance of the nation's money. But never forget, they still have to go to the store for the bread, milk, and coffee. That's the truth. Those are the fundamentals when you strip away everything else. And that's what our jobs are truly about. Keeping it all moving along, like yesterday and the day before that, and the day before that. Oh, yes, and choosing a turkey for Thanksgiving.
0: You always were witty, Tyrion.
1: There are mysteries to be discovered, but people have to get on with their lives. And after the corruption forced down their throats, when there is a game show on the other channel, guess which one they'll tune into?
0: Tyrion, I think much of what you say is probably correct. This is history, and history is never made by the timid. It's made by the brave. And if you can't or won't walk that path with me, you shouldn't be here. You had what it took in politics to get this far. Maybe you don't have it in you to go the rest of the way.
1: Then let us see. Let us see who truly understands how the game is played in Washington.
0: I think you are about to find out.
1: I think maybe you are right.
0: Oh?
1: There's a recording of you.
0: A recording?
1: Made during the campaign.
0: I've given hundreds of speeches. The internet's full of...
1: Not one of those.
0: Oh?
1: A very different type of recording.
0: What kind?
1: A late night recording in which you were holding court with staffers from both the presidential and vice presidential teams.
0: Those gatherings were always between friends. Those closest to us.
1: True.
0: Those we could actually tell the truth to without a journalist's microphone. Oh, for the love of God, Tyrianne, I have to have at least one part of the day when I can be myself.
1: I'm not disagreeing with
0: you. Somewhere I can relax, take off my shoes, be a regular guy.
1: But regular guys don't get elected to the White House, do they?
0: Oh, come on. They were all regular guys, in truth. Not one of them had superhuman powers or abilities. They were just mortal human beings.

0: beings with all the same failings as the rest of us. Look, if I cannot afford to trust those of my own... Who? When?
1: 2 months before the election, we've been in Pittsburgh. Detroit the next day. A few drinks later on, you started to rant about the lack of anything outside of the campaign and the workload, finishing on the financial woes of what had been America's car-making capital. You spoke quite freely. I think you were only letting off steam. But your tirade against both industry and labor wouldn't please either if they were ever to hear any of it. Presidents usually get a good first 100 days in office. If the recording comes out, and it might do, you'll find it very difficult to get any of your legislative agenda passed by either House of Congress. Millions will hear it on TV and radio and read it in the newspapers. And it will be available on the internet forever. Add into that allegations of a sexual nature with members of your staff that your children will come to hear about, and your presidency will be over before it has even begun. Do I need to refresh your memory over some of the things you said?
0: It was private.
1: Today, there is no such thing. Don't believe me? Ask the rest of the world who's been listening down their phones.
0: I was with friends.
1: There are no friends in politics, Mr. President. Only those that are useful to you and those that are a risk. To some, those in the shadows, you may now be seen as a liability. Your positions on Iran and the Fed, either one would be seen as dangerous. Taken together, they would act. And no security is ever perfect.
0: What? The office of the president is the most powerful in the world.
1: We both know that isn't true. But even if it was, it wouldn't matter. Julius Caesar was once considered all-powerful. What happened to him again? And we even have a Senate. Some things never change.
0: Why don't I tell you to simply go screw yourself?
1: Harrison...
0: I've been elected by the people of this country.
1: Who chose you because they were sick of the other guy.
0: I connected with the electorate.
1: You were the only other alternative.
0: I work 20-hour days.
1: It's the nature of politics.
0: I'm about to be the leader of the free world. And I will dictate this administration's policies, not someone else.
1: You get to sit in the chair and make the speeches.
0: I refuse to be intimidated by people I've never seen.
1: You've seen them all your life, Mr. President. The Defense Department, Wall Street, the industrialists, the Federal Reserve, the energy corporations, the intelligence agencies. All those that will still be around in 8 years' time. Do you really believe that these institutions will sit back and let you change this nation's policies?
0: I am the president of
1: the... They will kill you! But before they do, every horrible little secret you have ever had will be taken out and displayed before the world's press, as a warning to the next incumbent.
0: I'll take my chances.
1: Your humiliations won't only be visited upon you, they'll fall upon every member of your family.
0: My mistakes are my own.
1: Your infidelities will be drawn to their attention, displayed on screens across all 50 states and all internet search engines. The days of keeping quiet are over. In the past, it was all covered up because it served no one's interest. Today, the commercial interests will fight you the second you open your eyes in the morning till you close them at night. Even while you sleep, they'll be trying to knife you in the back. There are no breaks in politics, no downtimes. No off-the-cuff comments.
0: I will do what I believe is right.
1: We face a hostile media that will search for scandal and lies every time you open your mouth. They will give no quarter and accept no forgiveness. They will take every opportunity they find to destroy you. They will blame you for everything and anything. You will be betrayed as being behind every ill that befalls this nation. The truth will play no part in it. The suspicion that you are involved in some way in the death of Tommy Fielder will follow you to your grave. Your actions in the past will follow your children all their lives, and the supposed sins of the father will be passed on to them.
0: There are no deaths to which...
1: No, there are not.
0: My inauguration address?
1: Apart from the sections on foreign and financial policy, you'll find the rest of it remains the same.
0: The rest of it was only rhetoric.
1: So much of power is.
0: So my presidency is to be what?
1: We will deal with the day-to-day, maybe even the month-to-month, maybe even the year-to-year.
0: But the policies remain the same.
1: Oh, no, Mr. Doyle. How you misunderstand me.
0: You've just made it abundantly clear.
1: You want to change this nation by telling the world your intentions before you leave the stage. But real change, that will come only by working behind the scenes.
0: What are you saying?
1: You'll need someone, not in the limelight, not before a microphone. Someone who can move around without being noticed. Vice presidents are frequently seen as add-ons, the ones you send when there is no one else. The backroom boy, or girl, as the case may be. The one no one watches.
0: You think you can make the changes out of sight.
1: But still in plain view.
0: You'd put yourself on the line for me?
1: Isn't that what vice presidents do? Here is my list of all the positions I want you to allocate to my office over at the EEOB.
0: It's quite a list. National Performance Review of Technology and Research. Reviews of government agencies. The U.S.-Russian Commission on Agriculture and Energy. International terrorism and people smuggling. Federal programs on distressed communities. Review of the North American Free Trade Agreement. And on and on. Domestic and international. You will be busy.
1: To the world in general, I will have no more to do than any previous VP in the history of America. So busy, no one will ever think I have time to work on anything else.
0: You'll also have a significant power base, according to this.
1: But a power base working on your behalf, Mr. President, and not working against you.
0: Almost like a second White House.
1: And if one gives the institutions the image they wish to see on their TV screens, the other can fulfill your agenda. And if it goes wrong, the blame will fall upon my shoulders, not yours.
0: That will be quite a tightrope to walk.
1: Politics is always about walking a very thin line.
0: And our secrets from the past?
1: It was once said, Mr. President, that all power was about showmanship and feeding the populace. Do that, and you can get away with murder. Time to give them their money's worth, Mr. President. And play to the crowd. Bread and circuses. It's just bread and circuses.
2: In Bread and Circuses, Katie Williams was Terri-Ann Baker, Mark Hill was Harrison Doyle, Paul Collins was President Martin, and Zig Stanieshak was the TV announcer. Artwork for the production was by Sheila Jackson, and the play was written and directed by John Fryer. Bread and Circuses is an audio production for Political Art.

Hi, I'm Abraham the Pharmacist, and I'm here to encourage more people to visit their local community pharmacies for minor health concerns. Well, pharmacists are a great resource to have on your doorstep, and people aren't using them enough. A recent survey actually found that among those aged 18 to 40, fewer than 2 in 10 people would go to their pharmacy first when experiencing minor health concerns. Many people might not know this, but community pharmacists are fully qualified to offer clinical advice. They can also suggest over-the-counter medicines to manage a range of health concerns. They provide a more convenient way to obtain professional advice because you can usually just walk in and ask to speak to a pharmacist, and most of them will have a consultation room if you need to speak to a pharmacist in private. Well, the good news is most people live within an easy reach of a pharmacy. There are about 11,000 locations in England, and many offer extended opening hours in the evening and at weekends. You don't need to make an appointment to speak to a pharmacist, but please don't wait for those minor health concerns to get worse. Just speak to your local pharmacist to get expert advice right there and then.

sides were like glass in the thick of a forest without a road. And if any man's hand ever made that land, then I think it would have showed.

money means nothing. You float around and got you hypnotized. 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

0: Earlier this year, Great Britain broke the record for the longest period of time without burning coal to generate electricity. Whilst there were many contributing factors to this, such as the drop in electricity demand due to lockdown, as well as the warmer weather, the record illustrates just how far we've come in relying on renewable energy and becoming smarter in how we plan and use energy as a nation. Carol Vorderman is an advocate of tackling climate change and believes it's important that we all understand the collective impact that our small actions can have in conserving energy and preserving the planet. Carol joins me now alongside Robert Cheesewright from Smart Energy GB. So Carol, were you encouraged by the UK going nearly 68 days without using coal?
1: I think it's the most amazing thing. You cannot play it down in any way. It is fantastic, and congratulations to everyone who's been involved in that. It really is quite extraordinary.
0: So what can we all do then to help combat climate change ourselves?
1: Well, there are lots of small things that we can do. We often read about recycling and so on. All of these things are good. But one of the key things to make our energy system far more efficient, to bring our outdated energy system across the country into the 21st century, is for all of us to get a smart meter installed. Now, you might think, as often people do, you know, how's that going to help? Because yes, I can then see how much energy I'm using. You know, then I become more aware of what I'm doing in my house. But actually, the critical part of getting a smart meter installed is that all of the data is going up to the people who run the energy system. And using all of that data, they can then make it far more efficient, as they did recently when we went 67 days without using coal-fired stations. Multiply that up again, and you can see just how efficient we can become, because we have some incredible wind farms off the coast of Wales, for instance. They just weren't there when I was growing up. Now they are. It's extraordinary, actually. I'm so happy about it.
0: So, Robert, why do you think it's important for people to have this information on how their actions make a difference to the climate crisis?
2: We know, because we've done some research, that people want to make a difference, but they're not always sure exactly what the biggest things you can do. And so 59% of people said they would like to be more educated on what they can do to help. I think a lot of people do their bit, whether it's recycling or driving less, but they don't necessarily know what the biggest things are. And that is helping our country move to renewables. You can get an electric vehicle, or driving less if you can. Those are really big things that make a huge difference.
0: So where can people find out a bit more about these little tips and little actions we can take?
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0: Brilliant. Thank you both. That was TV presenter, mathematician and author Carol Vorderman and Robert Cheesewright from Smart Energy GB on the importance of the nation going coal-free.

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0: Now, as the old saying goes, it's good to talk. And now we're all being urged to reach out to older friends and family to make sure they're okay and to help prevent feelings of isolation and loneliness. For many older people shielding since mid-March, a simple phone call to their nearest and dearest can be enough to really lift their spirits. In many cases, it might be the only meaningful interaction they have. It comes as new research from McCarthy and Stone reveals only a fifth of people aged 55 or more would speak to a friend about their mental health. To tell us more about the importance of the older generation sharing their feelings, I'm joined now by David Searle from McCarthy and Stone. David, start off by telling us about this research.
1: The research that we've conducted has really been looking into the benefits of friendships to over 55s and the positive mental health benefits people get. We found that people who have good friendships find they're less lonely and have less anxiety. But despite this, we also found that only one in five over 55-year-olds are willing to turn to their friends where they do have mental health concerns or need support. And really what we're looking to do is understand how people can use friendship to improve their mental health as they age.
0: David, why do you think it is that so many over 55 struggle with talking about their mental health and even opening up to their friends?
1: I think, like many people of all ages, over 55s can struggle to open up because it's a sensitive area. And many people still find there's a bit of stigma associated with talking about their mental health. But another reason, I think, is that as people age, they can find it harder to build new close friendships and therefore have someone to speak to and confide in. We found that only 15% of over 75s have made a close friend in the last year. And that really suggests there's a lack of opportunities to do this.
0: David, how do you make sure that your retirement living developments provide that sense of community and friendship that older people need?
1: We do a number of things really to build strong communities in our developments. Every one of our developments has a house manager on it, somebody independent who checks on all of our homeowners every day just to make sure they're keeping well and identify any concerns that they may have. But alongside that, we also have over 10,000 events going on every month across the country. These can be as simple as coffee mornings or fish and chip suppers. We also have over 500 buddies across the country who are building friendships and relationships with homeowners who are perhaps isolating, and they bring like-minded homeowners together and naturally form communities and strong friendships within our developments, which we find really build strong communities.
0: So where does anyone go if they want to find out more information, either about the research or what you're doing?
1: If people are interested in finding more about retirement living, our communities around the country, and events that take place week in, week out, the best place I'd recommend to go would be mccarthyandstone.co.uk. And at our website, you can read some of our homeowner stories and really learn more about the mental health benefits of living in a retirement development.
0: Thank you. That was David Searle from McCarthy and Stone talking about mental health amongst the older generation.

Now, our little boy came up to his mama in the kitchen this evening while she was fixing supper. And he handed her a piece of paper he'd been writing on. And after wiping her hands on her apron, she read it. And this is what it said. For mowing the lawn, $5. For making my own bed this week, $1. Going to the store, 50 cents. And playing with little brother while you went shopping, 25 cents. Taking out the trash, $1. And getting a good report card, $5. And for raking the yard, $2. Total load, $14.75. Well, as Mum looked at him standing there expectantly, and I could see the memories flashing through her mind. And so she picked up the pen and turning the paper over. This is what she wrote. For the 9 months I carried you, growing inside me, no charge. For the nights I've sat up with you, doctored you, and prayed for you, no charge. For the time and the tears that you caused through the years, there's no charge. And when you add it all up, the full cost of my love is no charge. For the nights filled with dread and all the worries ahead, no charge. For advice and the knowledge and the cost of your college, no charge. For the toys, food and clothes, and even for wiping your nose, there's no charge, son. And when you add it all up, the full cost of my love is no charge. Well, when he finished reading, he had great big old tears in his eyes. And he looked up at her standing there and said, Mama, I sure do love you. And then he took the pen and in great big letters, he wrote, paid in full. And Lord knows when you add it all up, the cost of real love is no charge.

0: charge.
1: Haven't heard the song you want? 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

0: dining table, a splash of paint on a forgotten piece of furniture, or repurposing useless items around the home, the UK has become a nation of fixer-uppers during lockdown. A passion for upcycling, as it's called, has been ignited by the need to stay at home in recent weeks. And now a new TV series called The Weekend Workshop on HGTV will show us how to get more hands-on in our own homes. And I'm joined now by one of the show's presenters, Kate Humble. Hi, Kate.
1: Hello, how are you?
0: Very good, very good. So what is upcycling and why is it all the rage?
1: Upcycling is effectively, rather than looking at something that is broken or you don't like it anymore and chucking it out and adding to landfill, it is about using your imagination and thinking of it in another way and thinking, well, I could make that either work differently or be the same. And I think the reason that it's become all the rage is, you know, lockdown was a very interesting time because it kind of changed us, I think, from thinking that buying something was the solution to everything. Of course, we could buy things online, but I think we buy things online very often because we don't have time to do things any other way. And because we had time, but we couldn't go to shops, I think it sort of gave our creative juices a bit of a boost, if you like. So I think people were thinking, I need to save a little bit of money just in case, and I've got time to be a bit creative, and maybe it'll be fun. Maybe I'll feel a great sense of achievement.
0: Now, talking about giving it a go, that's exactly what you're doing in this new TV series. Tell us about it, and what have you been giving a go?
1: This new TV series is called The Weekend Workshop. There's three of us involved. Max McMurdo, who some of you will know, is an amazing kind of designer and engineer and can basically turn anything into anything. He's a genius. And then there is the wonderful Zoe Pocock, who is literally the most glamorous upcycler I know. And then there's me. I'm the mere mortal of the piece who says, OK, here's the idea that I've got. And I'm going to have, I'm going to drag the audience with me to see how I get on. And I suspect that they, you know, people who are not confident about upcycling might actually sort of identify really with my slight trials and tribulations. However, I did have some fantastic successes, and I think this is why I really enjoyed doing the programme, is that I surpassed my own expectations. One of the things that I did during lockdown was we wanted to dig a new pond. So we dug another one. We had a little mini digger in and dug it out. And we've got very heavy clay soil. And something that I'd always wanted to do was to build a wood-fired oven. So I help build a really beautiful wood-fired clay oven. I was challenged partly by the production team who had seen these beautiful pictures on Pinterest of sofas made out of what appeared to be turf. And I said, I am going to make a turf covered sofa if it kills me, which it almost did, but I have it. And it's lovely.
0: I've seen the trailers. It really does look amazing. Where can we see the show and when?
1: The show is on HGTV, which is one of the Discovery channels. It's on at 8 o'clock and it starts on Monday, the 20th of July, and it will be out on every Monday at 8 o'clock for the next 8 weeks. And I defy any of you who watches it not to want to build one of the things that we build.
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0: Computer set for time travel. 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

Well, you're listening to the 60s music here on Radio Royal, and I hope it's bringing back lots and lots of memories. 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

0: 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How long can this go on?
1: 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The very latest, newest sounds around right now across the globe. 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

Thank you.

this world alone. You smiled at me, baby, and I could see my life planned out ahead. You took my hand and it felt so good, and this is what you said.

Well, it looks like I'm running out of time now. I hope you've enjoyed these 2 hours of, well, back to back, front to front, whatever, as I tried to cram in as much 60s as I possibly could in the 2 hours. So don't forget to tune in next week, same time, for the 60s show.

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Ed Sheeran with Bad Habits. You're listening to Radio Royal. Thank you for joining me this evening. My name's Nathan. I'm here until 9 o'clock with just a whole load of music. A great mix of music coming up this evening. Stay tuned in and keep it tuned. Keep it locked in to Radio Royal, the voice of the Bradford Royal Infirmary. This is Coldplay, Higher Power, on Radio Royal.

Yes, that's Coldplay with Higher Power. A great, relatively new track, that one, by Coldplay. I love it. It's absolutely fantastic. Such a feel-good song. Now then, I don't know what to play next. I've got a couple of options here. And I'm really struggling to decide. What should we go with? What shall we go with? Let's go with... Well, we've got some Fleetwood Mac lined up here, so let's go with Save Me. This is Nathan's All Sorts on Radio Royal.

Fleetwood Mac, Save Me. Hopefully that's not what you're saying this evening, listening to this music. Save me from it. Save me from Nathan's All Sorts. No, I hope you're enjoying the music so far. That's what we're here for. We're here to provide as entertaining a music show as possible. Well, that's what I'm here for anyway. And we just want to keep you entertained. Be it if you're in the hospital and you're recovering from something, or be it you're at home and you just want to jam and chill out and relax with a bit of music. That's what we're here for at Radio Royal. I suspect you'll know this one too. Also Fleetwood Mac. You gotta go your own way.

And this is Huey Lewis and the News. The Power of Love. See if you can name the film that this was the song and the first couple of scenes.

Huey Lewis and the News with The Power of Love, and that was of course used in the intro sequence to Back to the Future. The first one, the best one. And this is Van Halen with Jump. 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

Queen, I Want to Break Free. You're listening to Radio Royal. Let's move on to the Beatles with a couple of tracks by them. First one being A Hard Day's Night.

Toploader dancing in the moonlight. You're listening to Radio Royal. Thank you for joining me this evening. We've got about another half hour of great music coming up. And the next is some more Fleetwood Mac. We visited them a little bit earlier. And we'll be going back to them now. And this one is Little Lies. Enjoy. 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

And moving straight on to an interesting and slightly surprising collaboration, Keith Urban and Pink with One Too Many.

Yeah, it's an interesting one, that one. One too many. Keith Urban and Pink. Not the combination I was expecting when I heard that on the radio. But I like it. It's great. And this next one is... Wow, it's a real classic by Coldplay. I use the word classic. I don't know if you can describe Coldplay as classic, really. But it's one that, if you think Coldplay, you think of this song. It's Yellow. It was, I think, one of their first songs. Certainly the first song that made it big. And it's a real tearjerker. Enjoy!

That was the Electric Light Orchestra with Mr. Blue Sky. You're listening to Radio Royal, and this is the Jackson 5. I want you back. I want you back for good.

Sweet Fox on the Run. You're listening to Radio Royal. And this is Neil Diamond. Sweet Caroline. Thanks for listening.

Elvis in concert, exclusive to Radio Royal. And then at midnight, we've got Steve Whitlock with the Late Bit Show. And of course, Sunday, we've got Roger, we've got Amy, we've got service at 10:30, we've got Emma and Martin with the True Love Show in at 5 p.m. So do stick around, there is lots and lots coming up on Radio Royal. Now, there's barely enough time now, but I've got Huey Lewis in the news here, and I've got Journey, and I've got Sultans of Swing. So I'm going to try and play all of these songs. They're all 4 minutes plus, but that's fine. We'll play the songs. We'll go over a little bit, but that is fine. And do continue to stay tuned in to Radio Royal for lots of great music, lots of great chat, and lots of great entertainment. Thanks for listening.

Welcome to an hour of jazz with me, Andy Brody. We've got some absolute corkers for you, including Paul McCartney. Yeah, he can also do jazz, believe it or not. He should do anyway. I don't know why he's so surprised. He's a Beatle. But very, very adjustable. But Candice Springs as well. A live track recorded by the late, great Amy Winehouse as well. Nicki Yanofsky, a Canadian singer who's very suited to jazz. Plus some classic greats as well.

You might be familiar with this intro track. It's originally taken from the Monsters, Inc. film, where the credits come on at the start of the film, anyway. Right, we're going to kick off the show with a bit of Nathan Sykes. This is Kiss Me Quick.

0: Yes, this is an hour of jazz with me, Andy Brody, on Radio Royal, and exclusive, and that is Nathan Sykes with Kiss Me Quick. Now, if you don't know him, you may have heard the band, the boy band, The Wanted. Well, he was a member of that and was the first to leave the group, actually, and eventually led to its demise in the end, all kind of going their own separate ways. But Nathan Sykes stuck to his guns and forged a kind of solo career, and much to our delight, because he's got quite a voice, let me tell you, quite a voice. This is Poison.
1: You ready, B?
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1: You ready, E?
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1: Scotty.
0: Featuring Shoshana Bean.

What a talent, eh? What a talent. Sadly lost way too early. And that is from the album George Michael's Songs from the Last Century. That is an old kind of depression sort of song back in America in the 20s, 30s, when they were facing real hardship back then. That's called Brother, Can You Spare a Dime? And I suppose, really, it's kind of a little bit of history repeating itself in a way, because nowadays we've got food banks, haven't we? For people that just can't afford to get by and that sort of thing. And that song is all about the struggle, isn't it? All about the struggle. Right, up next we've got a classic from Ella Fitzgerald. You know, you've got to have a bit of Ella Fitzgerald, haven't you, on a jazz hour. So this is a cover of her version of Let's Face the Music and Dance.

Can't top that, really, can you? The great sounds of Ella Fitzgerald. Us, the duo, they're an American folk pop duo consisting of husband and wife, Michael and Carissa Alvarado. Now, the duo met in Los Angeles in California. They caught the attention of recording companies when they were releasing clips of cover songs on the internet. The rest is history, of course. Three albums later, plus tours, they are proved to be quite a force. And we can listen to a cover, their version of Dean Martin's Sway. Listen to this, see what you think. This is live, by the way.

Boy, they must stomach each other quite a lot if they go on tour together. Husband and wife team, and that is Us, the duo, by the way. Here's a bit of Paul McCartney. Accentuate the positive.

That definitely was Frank Sinatra. It definitely wasn't. That was Tony Bennett with his version of Blue Velvet. This is the Jazz Hour. Now, I'm going to introduce to you a singer called Candace Springs. Now, she heralds from the States, a singer, songwriter, and keyboardist who cites inspirations ranging from Billie Holiday to Lauryn Hill. Springs caught another break in July 2014 after getting signed by a record label when Prince saw a clip of her performing Sam Smith's Stay With Me. Remember that? Prince contacted her and she flew to Minneapolis to perform at Paisley Park, his home. 2 months later, she issued a debut EP, a self-titled four-track release for the Blue Note record label. Her refined first album for Blue Note, Soul Eyes, was released in June 2016. It featured new songs, some of which were co-written by Springs, along with versions of, Soul Eyes, written by Matt Baldron, and War's The World Is a Ghetto. Here we can hear Meet Me in the Sky. She does jazz very well, by the way, people. You have to hear this. But also, we've got another track coming after this, again from Candace Springs, called I Can Make You Love Me. Listen to this.

That's the song that it all got started for, Candace Springs, I Could Make You Love Me. What a great track. And she actually says it moved her to tears when she first heard it. And that's her version, Candace Springs. And that's actually eventually what caught the attention of Blue Note President, you know, the record label, and ended up bagging her the deal in the end, you know, and the rest was history. Hear the Overtones with Goodnight Sweetheart. It's not quite goodnight for us yet, though. Still got a way to go. Do, do.

It's the Overtones there with their version of Goodnight, Sweetheart. This is the Jazz Hour on Radio Royal with me, Andy Brody. This is Pink Martini.

Pink Martini with Hey Eugene. I'm just thinking during that track, actually, I don't know anybody called Eugene. I don't. I'm just kind of racking my brain to kind of go back on times in my life, and I'm thinking, I don't think I've ever come across a Eugene. I don't know if you have. But anyway, I probably have and probably not realised it. It's not kind of come into the kind of foregrounds of my mind. But anyway, after this interlude, we have got a classic from Bobby Darin plus a live rendition of a track by Amy Winehouse. Don't go anywhere. This is the Jazz Hour.

Come on, you have to admit, you may have heard that on karaoke a few times. You may have even sung it yourself. You never know. And that's Bobby Darin with Beyond the Sea. And there was a film starring Kevin Spacey as Bobby Darin called Beyond the Sea, which I strongly urge you to watch because that was pretty good.

Margaret Whiting there with her version of The Way You Look Tonight. Moody's Mood for Love is a song, is a 1952 song by Eddie Jefferson, whose melody is derived from an improvised solo by jazz saxophonist James Moody on a 1949 recording. And we can hear a live version of this song, which sounds a little bit like, if you've kind of wondering why you may have heard the lyric, the kind of music before, the kind of rhythm. Well, it sounds a little bit like I'm in the Mood for Love, but this is called Moody's Mood for Love. And Amy Winehouse does a great live version of this, and we're going to play that now. Here it is.

0: rare live performance of a young Amy Winehouse with her take on Moody's Mood for Love. Now, Nikki Yanofsky is heralds from Canada. She's signed onto Quincy Jones's label. He signed her up back in 2013. And this is something I found recently, and I'd like to share it with you. It's her version of Lullaby of Birdland, originally done by Sarah Vaughan, famously. But this is her version, and I'll let her introduce herself for her.
1: I'm Nikki Yanofsky, and this is Lullaby of Birdland.
0: Thank you.

Wow. Nicki Yanofsky, who hails from Canada. And Quincy Jones, by the way, was behind the famous Thriller video. Do you remember that? Michael Jackson worked very much with alongside him, and still going, amazingly. Right. We're coming up to the end of our show, and I'm going to leave you with some, well, jazz and soul greats, really, a duet between Ray Charles and Aretha Franklin. And this is called You Are My Sunshine, and I'm sure you guys would have heard of this.

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1: I'm sorry, Mr. Lineker. Your son has leukemia. 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

Vocês estão felizes? Yeah? You want to sing with us? All right. And this is especially for you. I hope you're not too wet out there. I have to tell you, this song is very special for people of South America. And we thank you very much for making it special throughout the world. This is called Love of My Life.

Obrigado.

I still love you.

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Hi, I'm Abraham the Pharmacist, and I'm here to encourage more people to visit their local community pharmacies for minor health concerns. Well, pharmacists are a great resource to have on your doorstep, and people aren't using them enough. A recent survey actually found that among those aged 18 to 40, fewer than 2 in 10 people would go to their pharmacy first when experiencing minor health concerns. Many people might not know this, but community pharmacists are fully qualified to offer clinical advice. They can also suggest over-the-counter medicines to manage a range of health concerns. They provide a more convenient way to obtain professional advice because you can usually just walk in and ask to speak to a pharmacist, and most of them will have a consultation room if you need to speak to a pharmacist in private. Well, the good news is most people live within an easy reach of a pharmacy. There are about 11,000 locations in England, and many offer extended opening hours in the evening and at weekends. You don't need to make an appointment to speak to a pharmacist, but please don't wait for those minor health concerns to get worse. Just speak to your local pharmacist to get expert advice right there and then.

0: of you.
1: Earlier this year, Great Britain broke the record for the longest period of time without burning coal to generate electricity. Whilst there were many contributing factors to this, such as the drop in electricity demand due to lockdown, as well as the warmer weather, the record illustrates just how far we've come in relying on renewable energy and becoming smarter in how we plan and use energy as a nation. Carol Vorderman is an advocate of tackling climate change and believes it's important that we all understand the collective impact that our small actions can have in conserving energy and preserving the planet. Carol joins me now alongside Robert Cheesewright from Smart Energy GB. So Carol, were you encouraged by the UK going nearly 68 days without using coal?
2: I think it's the most amazing thing. You cannot play it down in any way. It is fantastic, and congratulations to everyone who's been involved in that. It really is quite extraordinary.
1: So what can we all do then to help combat climate change ourselves?
2: Well, there are lots of small things that we can do. We often read about recycling and so on. All of these things are good. But one of the key things to make our energy system far more efficient, to bring our outdated energy system across the country into the 21st century, is for all of us to get a smart meter installed. Now, you might think, as often people do, you know, how's that going to help? Because yes, I can then see how much energy I'm using. You know, then I become more aware of what I'm doing in my house. But actually, the critical part of getting a smart meter installed is that all of the data is going up to the people who run the energy system. And using all of that data, they can then make it far more efficient, as they did recently when we went 67 days without using coal-fired stations. Multiply that up again, and you can see just how efficient we can become, because we have some incredible wind farms off the coast of Wales, for instance. They just weren't there when I was growing up. Now they are. It's extraordinary, actually. I'm so happy about it.
1: So, Robert, why do you think it's important for people to have this information on how their actions make a difference to the climate crisis?
3: We know, because we've done some research, that people want to make a difference, but they're not always sure exactly what the biggest things you can do. And so 59% of people said they would like to be more educated on what they can do to help. I think a lot of people do their bit, whether it's recycling or driving less, but they don't necessarily know what the biggest things are. And that is helping our country move to renewables. You can get an electric vehicle, or driving less if you can. Those are really big things that make a huge difference.
1: So where can people find out a bit more about these little tips and little actions we can take?
3: To find out more about how to reduce your carbon and about smart meters in particular, then go to smartenergygb.org, or to book your smart meter installation. If Carol has convinced you, then contact your energy supplier.
1: Brilliant. Thank you both. That was TV presenter, mathematician and author Carol Vorderman and Robert Cheesewright from Smart Energy GB on the importance of the nation going coal.

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It is the Late Bit Show on your airwaves until 2 a.m. this morning. We're here Sunday nights through till Friday morning, bringing you 2 hours of the best in layback late night music to wind you down, chill you out, get you relaxed. Maybe you're stressed out, maybe you just can't sleep, and you want some of the best in layback late night entertainment. Well, this is the show for you. Where, as I said, we're here until 2 a.m. this morning. And if you want to get in contact with us on the show this morning, it'd be great to hear from you. 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Or you can email us information at radioroyalbradford.co.uk. 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And if you want to get in contact with us by writing to us directly, the address, of course, is Radio Royal, Bradford Royal Infirmary, Duckworth Lane, Bradford, West Yorkshire, BD96RJ. 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

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It is the Late Bit Show here on Radio Royal. Wind your airways until 2 a.m. this morning, and here's another fantastic layback song to wind you down and chill you out.

Are you stressed out? Well, wind down, sit back, relax, chill out and listen to the best in late night laid back music with Steve Whitlock on The Late Bit.

bringing you the best in late night laid back music. It is the Late Bit Show from Radio Royal, and Radio Royal is your number one hospital station for Bradford. It's all about you. It's about you and your stay in hospital to try and make it more comfortable, entertained as much as we possibly can while you're staying here at the hospital. And maybe you want to hear your favourite song played on the air. What if it is? What if it may be? If we've got it, we'll put it on for you. Maybe you're celebrating a birthday or something in the next couple of days, then let us know. We can give that a mention as well. So if you want to get in contact with us, it'd be great to hear from you. You can give us a call on star 800, which is a free call from inside the hospital. But if you're calling from outside the hospital, the number to do that is 01274 364 917. So as I said, Radio Royal is all about you, your stay in hospital, trying to make it comfortable and entertaining while you're here. So if you want to get in contact, star 800 from inside the hospital on 01274 364 917 if you're calling from outside the hospital. It is the Late Bit Show with me, Steve Lock. We're here Sunday nights through until Friday mornings with the best in laid-back music from 12 midnight through till 2 a.m. in the morning. And here's another great laid-back song now on the Late Bit Show.

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Well, wind down, sit back, relax, chill out and listen to the best in late night laid back music with Steve Whitlock on The Late Bit.

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And it is the Late Bit Show with me, Steve Whitlock, on your airways until 2 o'clock this morning. And don't forget, if you want to get in contact with us, requests are what we are all about here at Radio Real. Yes, it's all about you making your stay comfortable and enjoyable as much as we possibly can. So if you've got a request, what if it may be, if it's one of those weird songs or it's one of those peculiar songs, then don't worry about telling us about it, because if we've got it, we'll play it for you. So if you've got a request, or if you just want to get yourself a mention or a shout out live on the radio, don't forget you can give us a call free on *800, which is a free patient line, or you can call us from outside the studio by calling 01274 364 917. You can email us information@radioroyalbradford.co.uk. you can also email us off the website as well, www.radioroyalbradford.co.uk. And you can also write to us direct as well, Radio Royal, Bradford Royal Infirmary, Duckworth Lane, Bradford, West Yorkshire, BD96RJ. So if you want to get in contact with us live here at Radio Royal, then there's many ways for you to get in contact with us. And while you're at the, while you're looking at the website as well, take a look through the website, take a look at the schedule, take a look at some of the presenters, mugshots, find out what your presenters actually look like. So it's www.radioroyalbradford.co.uk is the website address. Anyway, it is the best in laid-back late-night music here on the Late Bit Show with me, Steve Whitlock. We're here until 2 o'clock this morning in the morning. Anyway, let's get back to those laid-back songs now to wind you down, chill you out, and get you relaxed. And here's another laid-back classic.

What a classic song that is. That song does take me back to when I was a lot younger than I am now. And I tell you, when I hear that song, it does make me feel old, because that song's some time old. I tell you, it's a classic. It's a gem, as I put it. A classic laid-back song. I am Steve Willock. It is the Late Pitch Show here on Bradford's number one hospital radio station, Radio Royal. We're here until 2 a.m. this morning. So make sure you keep an ear on Bradford's number one hospital radio station, Radio Royal, because we've got loads more laid-back songs to come to wind you down, chill you out, and get you relaxed here on The Late Bitch Show. And here's another great song. Now, this is one of my personal favourites, I've got to be honest, and hope you like it, because it's a great laid-back song. See what you think. Have a listen.

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playing you the best in laid back late night music to wind you down, chill you out and get you relaxed if you are uptight this morning. If you can't sleep, we're trying to get you soothed, get you relaxed, get you chilled with some of the best in laid back music. And don't forget, if you are into concerts and live music, don't forget to catch In Concerts weeknights between 10 p.m. and 11 p.m. here on Radio Royal. 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I am Steve Whitlock, and loads more laid-back songs to come. So make sure you keep it here on Bradford's number one hospital radio station. It is Radio Royal.